WMPG Gorham, Portland. You're listening to Neon Drift. I'm DJ Eves. You're the Drifters. Thanks for tuning in, Drifters. We have a show for you tonight. A decent show, I hope. Where we're kind of just looking at everything Moog. Specifically, the first couple Moog synthesizers, highlighting the original Moog. Invented by American engineer, of course, Robert Moog in 1964, was the Moog synthesizer, or Moog modular version 5, I think. I gotta check that. But Moog's company, R.A. Moog Company, produced numerous models from 1965 to 1981 after that. The Mini Moog, which we've looked at before, being one of the more influential ones. But this one, actually in the backing track right now, the Moog synthesizer, is the one that started it all. Just picture that keyboard, or even without a keyboard, and then a wall of just so many knobs, so many faders, pots, cables plugging in from your voltage control oscillators to an amplifier, and so many other things in the patch bays and the modules that were installed on this just wall of electronics that would produce via an LFO and some other oscillators sounds. You're hearing that in the background, which is, we'll have play more of him later, Mort Garson. Definitely one of the big names in the Moog synthesizer world, with Mother Earth's Plantasia, a actual cult classic. I really wish I had a vinyl of that. My friend does. But Ray just heard Giorgio Moroder, one of the more influential names in synthesis as well, and known, like, I was going to say hugely, very well known for operating Moog and operating Moog synthesizers, and really just taking electronic music and showing people that that can make a hit. I know in 2015, I don't remember the last track he came out with, but in 2015 he did a cover with Britney Spears that they did together, which was kind of wild. He's also produced Cat People for David Bowie and various other film scores, as well as his own singles. We'll listen to him later as well. But right now, let's take a look at what else we're listening to. Thank you for tuning in. It's definitely going to be an interesting show. Definitely not as poppy as we just heard. We're going to have some weird sounds, and, you know, they're kind of soothing, sometimes whimsical. I hope you like it. The Portland Museum of Art invites the community to its third Thursday program each month, open to all. 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

0: Jay Hope from The Alternative Route. I moved my show. I know change is hard, but my new time slot is Tuesday, 8:30 to 10. So please join me for some awesome indie music to start your morning. And I hope that you tune in. Thanks again.
1: All right. We heard some good tunes, didn't we? DJ Eves here with Neon Drift. We just listened to... let's check that back announce. I can do this. Blow Your Head by Fred Wesley and the JBs. One of the bigger tracks in music history to use the Moog synthesizer. The Moog synthesizer, the Moog modular, if you will. Where you kind of take a legendary jazz trombonist, Fred Wesley, and a James Brown backing band, the JBs, and slather them all into Moog, and that's what you get. It's just kind of the funkiest use of the Moog, other than the next song we'll play, which we'll get to, in my opinion, that we'll hear. And kind of really cool, that was from 1974, really cool to hear that be used so early. We'll get to some tracks later that are earlier that are still musical. Some might make you question the theory of what is music? What is music? If a tree falls in the woods and it makes a sound, is it music? I don't think so. But, you know, music philosophers will argue about that one. We also heard, what was it? Mark Peterson with Oxygen Part 4 in the exercise playlist. That was the 2014 version. The one I played was from the 70s, Jean-Michel Jarre, that entire album, Oxygen, using Moog. We've covered it before in the Mini Moog Model D, or the Moog Model D, and then the Mini Moog as well. But this song, Oxygen Part 4, uses the Moog a lot. Before that, you may be familiar with the Hot Butter version of Popcorn. This was the original by Gershon Kingsley from 1969. Originally from an album called Music to Moog By. That version was at number one in the charts for 4 weeks in France and 10 weeks in Switzerland, making it the biggest selling single of the year in both countries, which was kind of cool. So we're looking at the Moog itself, which you hear in this whimsical background track right now. It was really huge as Robert Arthur Moog, or Bob Moog, as the Bob Moog Foundation calls him. Born in 1934, really just revolutionized electronic music by inventing and researching the first analog modular synthesizers. Modular synthesizers being just a lot of different modules that band together and are connected via patch cords. You might have seen pictures of them, like sometimes a rat nest of patch cords just all over the place, some blinking lights and some random beeps and coming out. Sometimes that's awesome if you want a little film school score. Sometimes that is music. The Moog itself was really cool because it used these voltage-controlled oscillators, being like you increase the voltage, the oscillator vibrates faster. You decrease it, it vibrates slower. The vibrations of the oscillators in causing the vibrations in the air, or once you bring that analog signal to a speaker, that's a pitch that human ears can hear. So we figured that out. We can connect that to amplifiers, filters, envelope generators, noise generators, triggers, mixers, low-frequency oscillators, and all sorts of other things. It can be played with keyboards, joysticks, pedals, ribbon controllers, or controlled with sequencers, or just with the knobs and the modules themselves sending signals from one patch cord to another module, and so on and so forth. Really cool. Didn't really take off at first. People were like, yeah, right, you know, just give us a guitar and some drums. We don't need that. It wasn't until some musicians really requested to use it, like Herb Deutsch, Richard Teitelbaum, Vladimir Usachevsky, and of course our trans queen, Wendy Carlos, mother of synthesis. She wrote Switched on Bach, and that's when the Moog kind of became mainstream in 1968. That was the best-selling album of the Bach compositions arranged for Moog synthesis by Wendy Carlos. Mort Garson, who we're listening to in the background, who we're listening to later, actually had one of the first recorded tracks of the Moog in 19, I think, as soon as it came out, 1964, just got as many musicians as he could in L.A. together and recorded a track with it. Didn't take off too much until later, but it's just really cool to know that all of this was happening and the advent of electronic music, trying to combine that with all sorts of other things like jazz and rock that are already hopping in the late 60s. It even reached the Beatles and can be heard on Here Comes the Sun. It can be heard at the end, modulating the voice there. But it also can be heard, I forget the name of the track, I Want You, She's So Heavy. Great track on Abbey Road. But yeah, crazy stuff. Let's get back into it. We're going to go a little funky with some Parliament with Flashlight. After that, we have some EVA by Jean-Jacques Perry. And then we get to some more Mort Garson, some Plantasia, an album literally made for your plants to listen to. So if you're a plant out there listening to this radio show, you're going to grow a couple inches and you're going to love it. Have a good time listening.

It's going to be a lot of talking in this show. Moog. Moog synthesis. Moog synthesizer. Modular synthesizer. A wall of cables, knobs, inputs. We just heard a lot of tracks. You just listened to Wiggy November by Hal. I don't know how to say that. Let me double check. I should probably figure. By Hal Blaine, yeah. I thought it was Bino. Which means B. Hal Blaine, Wiggy, November, / Love in December. 1967. Moog programmer Paul Beaver, who pops up on a lot of tracks throughout the years, also helped out the Beatles, collaborated with Mort Garson occasionally on an earlier track, earlier tracks from the album The Zodiac Cosmic Sounds, which was the first recorded album to use the Moog, but also collabed a little bit on Plantasia, uncredited. But yeah, Hal Blaine has a couple of the first recorded tracks of the Moog synthesizer.

It was actually Emil Richards. Let's see. Assisted by Paul Beaver with Hal Blaine on Hal Blaine's trippy psychedelic percussion album, Number 6 Below, which we have later. A case where the single achieves date priority over the album from which it was taken. Accordingly, this is the first 45 RPM single release to feature a Moog, which was pretty cool. We're starting to see now in the late 60s the use of this machine and what it can be used for. Not just can it be used to help plants grow, but it can make music, which we've used here. What we did listen to earlier was that song Plantasia. And if I was a plant, I definitely would have grown. That was pretty awesome. We had EVA by Jean-Jacques Perry. And then, of course, Flashlight by Parliament. Got to give up that funk. We got a couple tracks coming up next. Surprisingly, the next track, Strange Days by the Doors, uses a Moog. The first instance of the kind of rock using Moog here, or like classic dad rock, as you will. The Doors thought that this was really cool. They brought in Paul Beaver, of course, to help them out with this. The problem was, he kept making these really cool licks and really cool sequences, but there was no way to save them. So if he came back another day, they'd be gone. So they eventually just said, okay, well, if they set, like, that sounded really cool, keep the settings. Let's just record that in case we want to use it later. And then they took all those recordings, put them on a keyboard, and had Morrison just hit the keyboard as he sang to modulate his voice at the same time in the background, using his voice as the oscillator there, just to make this weird kind of sound, airy sound. It has uses like that early on in popular music, like the Beatles had used it just to generate white noise, which is an incredibly oversimplification for this complicated machine that can produce so many sounds if they just use it to make white noise. But hey, to each their own. It really worked out for them, didn't it? One of the more popular songs on Abbey Road. So let's get into it. Some more synth coming up. I'll shut up and not talk as much so we can get listening to some music. Great. Neon Drift. I'm DJ Eves. 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

How delightfully whimsical. WMPG, Gorham, Portland. You're listening to Neon Drift. I'm DJ Eves. Thanks for tuning in, drifters, as we drift on into the next week with some nice, I was going to say, some soothing. I mean, it is soothing, but right now it's a bit more whimsical synth sounds. And, you know, that's really nice. It relaxes me. I hope it relaxes you. We are WMPG 90.9, radio from the University of Southern Maine. 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There's also an app for iOS or Android you could download. If you want to give us a call, I got about 30 minutes left. I don't normally take requests unless they fit the theme of the show. So if you got a Moog synthesizer song you want to play that is radio clean, give us a call at 207-780-4909. I'll probably play some more music and then go on one more time to say bye to y'all before the next show. We got a half an hour to go, though, so we're looking at the first Moog synthesizers, notably the Moog modular, I believe it was model or version 5. That came out in 1964, was the first commercialized synthesizer made by Robert Moog, who incidentally designed and sold theremins before he invented the synthesizer. And everything on the synthesizer, his invention being using voltage to control pitch and then take that pitch and make that into different sounds through different filters and all sorts of things, are used today on instruments that people still record with that have been out since the 60s and to 80s, 90s, and instruments that are still being created and released still use these voltage-controlled oscillators, filters, modulators, low-frequency oscillators, all that sort of stuff. So it's a good chance, if you're a listener who does not listen to a lot of synth music and you just decided to tune in, hey, thanks for listening, I really appreciate it. It's a good chance you've heard this instrument somewhere before, or it's a good chance you've heard the effects of this instrument's influence on music history throughout all of time, really, unless some new crazy invention comes out that runs on a flux capacitor or something. I think this is how electronic music is going to go. The Moog modular synthesizer actually turned 60 last year, which is really cool. We just heard, let's do a back announce, DJ Eves, Space Odyssey by the Birds, a bit floaty, a bit out there, a little psychedelic. Before that, we had Daily Nightly, the mono mix by the Monkees, of all people. And then we had Strange Days by the Doors. The synthesizer on there, a little bit hard to hear, but it was just under Jim Morrison's voice on that one. My backing track you're listening to right now is You Don't Have to Walk on a Begonia by Mark Garson. Hal Blaine with Wiggy before that, Mark Garson's Plantasia before that, and then Perry and Kingsley with EVA. Really, the space theme hits. People just heard these synthesizers and said, wow, that's like futuristic, that's so sci-fi. And it did make into a lot of sci-fi films and still is to this day. Also into a lot of horror films, which Wendy Carlos, the mother of synth, was really good at. My friend reminded me that the soundtrack of Clockwork Orange was done by her. And she's also worked on other horror films. The Shining, I believe, was the main horror film she worked on. But let's get into some more music. We have Club Cannibal by Ashra up next. And then Tarot by Ataraxia, which I'm told is a popular band that I need to listen to more. I really should. Generally, I just kind of find these tracks, some of which I listen to a lot, some of which I don't, and do my research, find out what tracks use the instrument or instruments we're highlighting for a show, and just kind of put it together. So it's a really good way to kind of find music. And when I find music, I will listen to it until I'm sick of it. So I think I'll be listening to the next one over and over again for the next week. I hope you do too.
Thanks for listening. This is Neon Drift. I'm DJ Eves. Let's bring it home.

0: Hey, it's Mr. Pence from Radio Junk Drawer. I'm so pleased that my listeners now have a chance to tune in every Wednesday at 4 to hear One Dynamic System Radio.
1: That's right. This is Justin, and I'm back for the summer. From Bjork to Røyksopp, we're headed north, and we're going to get cold.
0: And then after a summer holiday, Radio Junk Drawer will return at the start of October, only on WMPG, radio from the University of Southern Maine.
2: 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Thank you for listening. The show is almost over. I'm DJ Eves. We took a look at the Moog synthesizer, the original, or the Moog modular, as it is called occasionally. We just heard an awesome track, Solvent by King Vincent. Other way around. King Vincent by Solvent. I was like, that's not King Vincent. Before that, Unavailable Memory by Meat Beat Manifesto, of all people. Tarot by Ataraxia. And listeners, I was bamboozled. Ataraxia is just a pseudonym for none other than our favorite Mort Garson of Mother Earth's Plantasia, which we're listening to in the background right now. And we'll actually maybe have some time for that coming up. So this synthesizer we're listening to, the synthesizers we checked out today, being the Moog modular and the Mini Moog, really influenced and revolutionized music in the late 60s, early 70s, and kind of formed the electronic music that we have today. We're still using inventions of Robert Moog's, and it's pretty cool. So let's get into it. Let's just listen to, we got Solomon's Rising by Lucifer, and then Concerto. Oh yes, a Concerto for Philodendron and Pothos. Of course, our favorite Mort. To play us out, what does that mean? Thank you for listening. Have a wonderful weekend and week. We got Grave Wave with the wonderful Hierophant up next. Adios.

All right, you just heard Paradox Obscure with Spirits of the Frozen Lake off of their new EP, Tundra Voices. That kind of sounds like a surprise, really, because they just released an album late last year, Akona. So it's really strange that they released a brand new track. Actually, an entire EP of new music. And it is all very icy and chilly, just like that last track, which is really not great for this particular weather because we have nothing but sunshine, and I don't know, seems out of place, but it does work. It's really like beautiful, lovely soundscapes, very chilly soundscapes. All right, it's our time. It's Grave Wave. I'm Hierophant, sans the Phoenix, who is at home because she has unfortunately hurt her knee and torn her meniscus and is unable to walk. And as always, Phoenix, we hope you feel better. I know you were here last week, but she suffered through that, so we don't want her to do that again. And this week, I'm going to be playing, obviously, newly exhumed music from bands such

0: I'm happy to have them back. The track is not what we are accustomed to listening to with Boy Harsher, but it is very much so Boy Harsher. And up next, we're going to be Paradox Obscura was our chill moving into the set, and now we're going to go straight into techno. And of course, we know that we like the beats heavy on this side of the side of the timeline. So I'm going to be starting off with Antigean Shift. This track is really cool, and what I like the most about this shift is that it track. There we go. I'm reading my notes. I have notes this time, kids, so I can be professional. Is that they actually have a lot of really fun samples, and the one sample that they use a lot, and you'll hear it at the very beginning, is from this film Arrival. And I do not know this film. If you know this film and the sample seems apt to the rest of this track, please let me know. I'm very curious. But this track is called Orokanu Guru, and I hope you like it. It's going to be banging. This is a great half hour.
1: It took a lot of blood for you to learn that lesson. Do me a favor. Don't just sit there wallowing.

0: WMPG Gorham Portland. You are listening to Grave Wave. I am Hierophant, and today I am joined by a very special guest. We have a new DJ trainee, DJ Liz, who is going to be reading a PSA for us.
1: In some local happenings, Friends of Casco Bay presents a special Q&A on July 22nd at 5:30 p.m. What are the biggest threats facing Casco Bay today? What progress are communities in the state making to reduce pollution, increase climate resiliency, and protect clean water? Bring your questions and hear directly from Casco Bay keeper Ivy Frenyoka and staff scientist Mike Doan. If you care about clean water and the Casco Bay watershed, we hope you join the conversation on July 22nd. More info at cascobay.org.
0: Thank you very much. And we just heard Zanias with The Spire, and that was the Tracked Null remix. Zanias just released the compilation of The Spire remixes, and so you'll see a bunch of fun artists on there that were able to participate in the remixes. Tracked Null was just my favorite because it was very, very techno, you know, matched everything else. Adam Raw with The Sky Will Soon Rain Blood. That's off of his new EP, The Thread Suspended. Jenny Beth with a remix, actually. Jenny Beth with No Good for People. And that was actually Sextile that remixed that. And it was a pretty solid track. I actually liked it a lot. That came out about 2 weeks ago. Fun find. Pretty cool. The Red Devil with Paranoid. And that was the Filmmaker remix. And that was off of Tesoros Infernales. And that's also a series of remixes that came out on July 3rd. Actually, I'm just noticing they're all remixes except for Adam Raw. But still, you know, the vibes work with the vibes. All right, so we are here for another hour, and we're going to have brand new releases from Amore, Block Control, Miracle, and I Knew Dark. But next, I'm going to play an artist I've never heard of. And during my digital crate diving, I found a whole lot about this guy, and he's released kind of a lot of work. And his name is Profligate, and he's out of Cleveland, Ohio. And there's a deep irony with this, because every time I go, I've never heard this artist, and I found them, and I really vibe with their music. They're always from Ohio. Ohio, what are you doing? This is really good music, and I appreciate it, but it's always dark music, harsh music. You good over there? What's happening? This track is called Binman. It's actually really, really good. And it also samples a lot of very interesting, harsh glitch samples, which, you know, is very good, and like beats and stuff. So this is the opening track to the album. It's called Chewed Up, and it sets the tone. And I hope you enjoy it, because I could not stop listening to it. I actually listened to it on repeat the moment I heard it today.

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0: Hello.
1: Hey, Lincoln. It's Ben from Soulmates, man. How are you?
0: I am good, Ben. How are you doing?
1: I'm pretty good. Yeah, I don't know if you remember, but months ago, we had talked about you coming on and being my guest on the show, and that is fast approaching. I'm just checking in. Are you still up for it, mate?
0: I not only remember, I've been looking forward to it since we talked. Yes, I want to play some country soul on Soulmates.
1: Sweet. I can't wait, man. It's going to be amazing. Easy, this is Ben from Soulmates. This week on Soulmates with Crates, my special guest will be Lincoln, host of the legendary South by Southwest show. He said he'd be bringing some country soul. I have no idea what that is, but if you tune in, we can find out together on Soulmates with Crates, Wednesday, July 15th, 8:30 to 10 p.m. right here on WMPG.

about losers. I'm Spicy Chili Girl, and I'll be live at Novari Res on Friday playing the India's grooviest, movingest songs from your favorite World Cup losers from Cabo Verde, Mexico, Colombia, South Africa, South Korea. So swing by Novari Res from 5 to 7 p.m. on Friday to hang out with great people with great music.

0: Halcyon.
1: Halcyon, that's a single. And before that, we had Division and Division Redux on Synchronize, Excubitor's Remix from Synchronize, Companion Pieces.
0: Yep, that's exactly how you
1: Remix,
0: say that.
1: Yes, yes. All of that is just for that one song, and I did it. All right.
0: Yeah, DJ Liz has been running the board, and I've been ever so proud of her because she's killing it.
1: Oh, thank you, thank you.
0: You're welcome.
1: I'm trying my best.
0: Yeah.
1: And I have a great teacher here with me.
0: No, don't say that.
1: Yes, I do. And they're playing some great tunes. And so before that one, we had Armors.
0: Oh, yeah, we had Armors with Body. Armors is a really interesting band because they literally formed late 2025 and are heavily, heavily, heavily influenced by the bands that we've been playing on here before, like Light Asylum and Contravoid, which is, please release a new album, Contravoid. I've been waiting for so long. And so, not like I know him personally, but I do know people who do know him. So if you are listening, please get that out to him. Thank you. I've been waiting for so long. And before Armors, we had Block Control with Nope, not going to say that. And then if you're interested at all in what any of these songs are, please have a look at WMPG.org. That has a list of everything that is playing. It is always up to date. I have been frantically updating because, again, the whole theme of Grave Wave is freshly exhumed music for your listening pleasure. Before that, we had Caustic with It's Not Gatekeeping If You're a Douchebag. I love that song. It's a great song. Been playing it a lot since the email. But I just want to go back to Armors real quick because one of their influences is my own Earth influence as well, which is Boy Harsher. And I'm playing them next. It's been a while since we've heard from Boy Harsher because they've been off on like different solo projects with each other and working with direct film directors, scoring films. Pretty much the last time I've heard from them was back in 2022. Brand new, like with their release. So it's good to hear them back. And this is a departure from what they normally sound like. They typically are an incredibly dark wave band, heavy, heavy on the synth, heavy, heavy on like the sexual imagery. And it's just fantastic music. This is not that. This is very bright and 80s. Yeah, bright and 80s. Different what they sound like. Let me know what you think if you're a Boy Harsher fan. I really like it. And I'm also confused because it is different than what they normally do. But this is a new single called Jeans off of the single of the same name, Jeans. And yeah, let us know what you think. I also have the Spinatron chat open. Didn't know that was a feature. If you like this track, feel free to go on there. Send us a message. Oops. And here's Jeans.

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0: Hey, everyone. You're listening to WMPG Gorham Portland. Let's hear it for the Grave Wave crew. Whee! All right. I'll be right back after this brief but important message.
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3: Hey, Lincoln. It's Ben from Soulmates, man. How are you?
2: I am good, Ben. How are you doing?
3: I'm pretty good. Yeah, I don't know if you remember, but months and months and months and months ago, we had talked about you coming on and being my guest on the show, and that is fast approaching. I'm just checking in. Are you still up for it, mate?
2: I not only remember, I've been looking forward to it since we talked. Yes, I want to play some country soul on Soulmates.
3: Sweet. I can't wait, man. It's going to be amazing. Easy, this is Ben from Soulmates. This week on Soulmates with Grace, my special guest will be Lincoln, host of the legendary South by Southwest show. He said he'd be bringing some country soul. I have no idea what that is, but if you tune in, we can find out together on Soulmates with Grace, Wednesday, July 15th, 8:30 to 10 p.m. right here on WMPG.
0: I started loving you again. All right, be sure to check that out. It's always a good time listening to Soulmates with Crates. And you're listening to The Crate Escape right now. Brought a bunch of records tonight. Gonna kick it off with some Ramsey Lewis.

Hello, this is Charles Bradley. A brother that came from the hard licks of life that knows that America is my home. America, you've been real, honest, hurt, and sweet to me. But I wouldn't change it for the world. Just know that all the pains that I've been through, it made me strong, to stand strong that know America represents love for all humanity and the world. I say from my

0: Local Motives is live from the drive with the band Pond 1000, performing on Wednesday, July 15th from 7:30 to 8:30 p.m. at 92 Bedford Street, Portland. Either tune into WMPG Radio or come to the station to hear Pond 1000 play live. 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
1: All right, come out for that, Pond 1000. It's Wednesday the 15th. Okay, who did we hear so far? We had heard from A Taste of Honey with You, Aretha Franklin with I Take What I Want, ESG with My Love For You, Grover Washington Jr. with Black Frost. We heard a couple from Charles Bradley, Good to Be Back Home, and God Bless America. Mavis Staples with Driving Me to the Arms of a Stranger, The Delphonics with Ready or Not, Here I Come, and Ramsey Lewis with Les Fleurs. All right. Good stuff so far. I'm going to be switching gears here. What have I got on deck? Oh, yes. I've got lilies. Let's do some lilies. Lilies. This is a song called Dimes Make Dollars. Oh, my gosh. All right. Here we go.

0: All right, that was the 13th floor elevators here on WMPG Gorham Portland Radio from the University of Southern Maine. We also heard from The Creation with Making Time, The Action with Something to Say, The Jam, The Modern World, a couple from Faces, Ooh La La, Stay With Me, The Kinks, Who Will Be the Next in Line, Los Monstruos with Hey Monstro, Jacques Dutronc with Les Gens Sont Fous, Les Temps Sont Fous. And I kicked everything off with Lily's Dimes Make Dollars. Did a little mod set there and a mod spinoff. Yeah, so, all right. Well, you're listening to The Crate Escape. I'm Helen. Just playing a bunch of records tonight. And I'll be right back after this message with more records.
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0: Ciao. All right, stay tuned for that. That's coming up at 1 a.m. So you're stuck with me for about another hour. I promise I'll play some good stuff. I'm going to kick this next block off with some Roxy music. Here we go. Mother of Pearl.

All right, that was PJ Harvey with Let England Shake. We heard from the Twilight Singers with Underneath the Waves. Bauhaus with Slice of Life. Suzanne Vega, Blood Makes Noise. Devo with Gates of Steel. They Might Be Giants, Birdhouse in Your Soul. Talking Heads with Psycho Killer. And I kicked everything off with Age of Consent by New Order. I kicked everything off with Mother of Pearl by Roxy Music. All right, so I got about 20 minutes left, so I'm gonna slow things down here. I'll be back next week, same time, same channel, WMPG Gorham Portland 90.

0: In the beginning, that was just God. So God made man in his own image, a little image, that is. 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

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Hey, my name is Hope. How's it going? And thank you for joining me for Purple Monkey Dishwasher, where we bring you the best in badass retro and the magic of overnight radio when, yes, in the middle of the damn night. Our theme this week is covers. And even I can't over-explain that because it's covers, including but not limited to a few Bowie covers, because that is to the surprise of no one. We just heard from the incredible Bongo Band and their cover of Iron Butterfly's Inagata Da Vida. And we are going to start out our first set with Johnny Cash on WMPG.

Melinda was mine till the time that I found her, holding Jim and loving him. Then Sue came along, loved me strong, that's what I thought, me and Sue.

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And I want to do this song tonight for all the young people out there. If you're in your teens, because I remember a lot of my friends when we were 17 or 18, we didn't have much of a chance to think about how we felt about a lot of things. And the next time, they're going to be looking at you. And you're going to need a lot of information to know what you're going to want to do. Because in 1985, blind faith in your leaders or in anything will get you killed. Because what I'm talking about here is

0: Hey, it's Hope. How's it going? Thanks for joining me for Purple Monkey Dishwasher as we celebrate and explore covers. Yes. For example, Bruce Springsteen and the E Street Band from 1985, and their cover of Edwin Starr's War. And as always, not just in 1985, but Blind Faith in Leaders or anything will get you killed. Before Bruce Springsteen, we heard from Fanny and their cover of the Beatles' Hey Bulldog, Susie and the Banshees and their cover of the Beatles' Dear Prudence, Blondie, their cover of Johnny Cash's Ring of Fire, Love and Rockets covering The Temptations, Ball of Confusion, The Doors, and Alabama Song, which I believe counts as a cover, because up until then, I believe the only recording of Alabama Song was from La Tolena, 1930. And we started the set with Johnny Cash and his heartbreaking cover of Neil Diamond's Solitary Man. We are going to start our next set with a Bowie cover. This is Eurythmics on WMPG.
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And this is WMPG, Gorham, Portland. My name is Hope. The show is Purple Monkey Dishwasher. How's it going? Yes. We just heard from the Ramones covering the Chambers Brothers, Time Has Come Today. That was from Subterranean Jungle, 1983. Lost Straitjackets and their cover of Peace, Love, and Understanding. Echo and the Bunnymen covering The Doors, People Are Strange. Tears for Fears covering Mr. Bowie, Ashes to Ashes. Junior Walker and the All-Stars covering Foreigners, Urgent. That was featured, of course, in one of my favorite 80s movies, Desperately Seeking Susan. And we started off the set with Eurythmics covering Bowie's Fame. Little update on my partner, radio partner and life partner, Ron Raymond Jr. He is recovering from a stroke, as you may know, and he is in a rehab where he is getting PT, OT, and speech therapy 5 times a week. He likes the place. People are very nice. And the other day, he and I went outside on the deck. He was outside in the sun for the first time in 3 months. It was 3 months in the hospital. So, as you can imagine, it was a very emotional little time in the sun. Yeah. I tend to burn, then freckle, and then burn again. I don't tan, especially. So that's what Ron is up to. If you'd like to reach out to me or Ron, you may email us at purplemonkeydishwasherradio@gmail.com. And shout out to Will and Lori. Shout out to Sharon for your very touching emails. And of course, to one of my longtime fans, super fans, Adam in Old Orchard. Adam, you're always going to be Adam from Old Orchard. Going to start out our next set with Motorhead. This is Heroes on WMPG.

very much. I'd like to do a number by a guy who tonight is in London somewhere making an album. And I think he's a friend of mine. But anyway, he's one of the best songwriters around today. His name's Lou Reed. And this is one of his early things. It's called White Light, White Heat.

Hey, it's Hope. How's it going? Thanks for joining me for Purple Monkey Dishwasher here on WMPG 90.9 and WMPG.org as we are celebrating cover songs. For example, a lovely and surprising cover of Bowie's Jean Genie by Lea Delaria. Yes, she did a whole album called The House of David. Before that, The Clash and Time is Tight, which appeared on Super Black Market Clash. Not only is Time is Tight a cover of originally Booker T and the MGs, but two of the band members are on that track, Steve Cropper and Duck Dunn. Devo covering Jimi Hendrix's Are You Experienced? Mr. Bowie himself as Ziggy Stardust covering Lou Reed's White Light, White Heat. The Kingsmen covering Barrett Strong's Money, That's What I Want. Lords of the New Church covering The Grassroots' Live for Today. And we started off the set with Motorhead and their cover of Bowie's Heroes. We are going to get into our last set. It's a quick set, starting with the Bangles on WMPG.

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My name is Hope. How's it going? 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Tune in next week as we explore and celebrate covers. Yes, covers part two next week on Purple Monkey Dishwasher. 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We just heard from the Fleshtones, one of my favorite bands of all time. America's garage band, the Fleshtones, covering Zeppelin's Communication Breakdown. The Damned, covering Love's Alone Again, or... The Damned's cover was recorded in 85. The original was recorded in 1967. Before that, Frankie Goes to Hollywood, covering Mr. Springsteen's Born to Run. Susie and the Banshee, covering T-Rex's 20th Century Boy. Joan Jett and the Blackhearts, covering Jonathan Richman and the Modern Lovers, Roadrunner. And we started the set with the Bangles, covering the 3 o'clock's Jet Fighter. Yes. We are going to close out the show with one of my favorite covers. I find it surprisingly dancey. Goth or goth adjacent cover of the Rolling Stones. Big hugs and much love to my partner, Ron Raymond Jr., for everything you do and everything you are. Take care of yourselves, my friends, in this overheated, very strange world. And if you can, please take care of someone else, because we are all we've got. Ladies and gentlemen, friends and listeners, Sisters of Mercy on WMPG.

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5: 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I'm Lisa, and this is the Multiverse Dance Hall. You are in for a treat this morning, because this show has a playlist dedicated to my mom's favorite music, because her birthday was last week. And since finding her favorite tracks put me in a really nostalgic mood, a good portion of the rest of the show is centered around music from the 1980s, although some of these first tracks are here to ease us into our morning, as per usual. But other than that, you might want to strap into the DeLorean, people. We are about to go where many of us have gone before, but hopefully we will all enjoy revisiting some fun dance tracks from the 80s and the 50s and the 60s, maybe even the 70s. I intend to dance my socks off. I hope that all you bakers and cleaning people have the opportunity to do the same. Of course, I'm going to start with a super danceable track from my high school years. This is Starship.
6: We're building-

Hello to all you lovely peoples. Happy summer. The weather has been cooperating beautifully, and I hope that you are all enjoying your summer plans. As I have mentioned in a past show, my summer weekends revolve around yard sales and barn sales. In Connecticut, they're called tag sales, and I haven't broken out of that habit yet. Since I work in an industry that is super busy in the summertime, my family takes our vacations in September or the beginning of October if we can afford it. There are usually less tourists during those months as well. Do you have a preference on when and where to take your family vacations? I'd love to know about it because we have family vacations coming up that I would like to plan. I'm a big planner, obviously. So, if you feel like it, please give me a call. The station phone number is 207-780-4909. I also have the chat open if you'd prefer to reach out via your computer. In anticipation of another lovely summer day, I'm going to start us off with a few calmer tracks and gradually bring it up into some fun tracks from the summers of my younger years. For this first playset, I'm going to start with a cover of an older tune as done by Donovan Frankenweiler. This is Fortunate Son.

0: You are listening to WMPG Gorham Portland on this early summer morning. I started that set off with Fortunate Son by Donovan Frankenweiler. Then I played Beautiful by Ben Rector. And I followed that up with a live version of She's Got Away by Billy Joel. And then it was Lay Your Hands on Me, the 7-inch version by Thompson Twins. And then You Can't Hurry Love by Phil Collins. And that last one was Genius of Love by Tom Tom Club, of course. That was one of my favorite electrical tracks in high school. And since I looked it up to check my time frame, I feel kind of stupid because I didn't know that Adrian Belew helped write that song. The things that you discover while looking up a date. The internet is a crazy place. So here we all are at 90.9 on the dial, WMPG. If you have any requests or comments, 207-780-4909 is the on-air studio line. And I also have the chat open if you happen to be near a computer or you have the app. All right, today feels kind of interesting this early morning. It was actually very cold when I left my house. It felt quite chilly on my bare knees because I'm wearing shorts. And then I got here to the station and it was quite warm. It was almost kind of muggy. But anyway, hopefully it evens out and we have a nice realistic and reasonable temperature for today. We've made it past the 3:30 mark. And I suppose that means it's time to play one of my favorite music games.
1: Three!
2: Yeah, that's a magic number.
0: A long, long time ago, in a galaxy far, far away, called Connecticut, I was spending a lot of time with my daughter in the evenings doing housework and, of course, a lot of cooking. And in that time, we listened to a metric ton of music. And actually, it was for both of our benefit because I feel like it's easier to work while listening to fun tracks, and also because I wanted to expose her to all the music that I appreciated. So for a good solid year, she would help me put together playlists in iTunes while doing house chores, and one of those playlists was entitled Earworm City. It's pretty much what you'd expect it to be, all the songs that get stuck in your head for days. iTunes no longer exists, and we all have to transfer our libraries to Apple Music, which means that the playlist of earworms got lost in the shuffle. I don't know if that's unfortunate or fortunate, actually. But anyway, I'm not going to try and recreate it, but I do have a few, well, three, of course, tracks to torture you with. These are the ones that have either hit me recently or I was reminded of them. You may be cursing me out later, depending on how much your brain is susceptible to repetitive music. So, the first one came about because my workplace likes to buy a specific brand of seltzer water for their vending machine. I hope you like ABBA, because you'll wake up with this one in your head, I promise. This is Waterloo.

0: Hello again. I started that magic number set off with Waterloo by ABBA, and then it was 9 to 5 by Dolly Parton from the movie of the same name. Honestly, try to get that one out of your head. And then I played Happy by Pharrell Williams. At least, if you have to have a lyric stuck in your brain, it could be a worse word than happy. Once again, if you get sick of the music that your mind is singing to you every minute of this upcoming day, it's not my fault. I'm just the DJ. But in an attempt to get that last track out of your deepest brain groove, we can play another music game. And that would be...
1: Three!
2: Yeah, that's a magic number.
0: This one is another bounce back to the 80s. I'm going to lead into my next set, my mom's birthday set, with this theme. So there were many, many blockbuster movies that came out of the mid to late 80s, and all of them had soundtracks featuring famous musicians from the time period. I mean, think about how many times we heard Highway to the Danger Zone in 1986. But luckily, I'm not playing that one. For these three tracks, I saw the movie in Northern Maine, and I saw them with my mom, possibly because she drove me and my friends to the movies. Drive-in movies were a thing up there. Or maybe we rented them on VHS for a family weekend. So, I'm going to start with something from The Lost Boys. This is People Are Strange, as recorded by Echo and the Bunnymen.

I think I can fit one more in here. Another movie I watched with my mom and dad in my high school years. This is La Bamba by Los Lobos from the movie of the same name.

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You are here in the Multiverse Dance Hall, and I'm your host, Lisa. We are creeping up on 4 a.m. That last track was La Bamba, originally popularized by Richie Valens and performed for the movie by Los Lobos. If you had the opportunity to tune into Mr. Merrill's show last week, he did a focus on Los Lobos, and if you didn't catch it, check it out on the archive. It's excellent. Truly excellent. That's the last Friday at 6:30 a.m. His show is called Both Sides Now. So I'm about to do the weather, but I have some station information first.

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Hello again. The weather for the beginning of the week. Today, Monday, it will be partly sunny and quite warm, with a high of 86 and a low of 59. Tomorrow, it will be cloudy, maybe rainy after dark, with a high of 93 and a low of 67 on Wednesday. It will be cloudy and sunny, possibly still raining in the morning, with a high of 86 and a low of 68. And Thursday, it will be sunny again, with a high of 81 and a low of 52. After that, we're looking at warm but tolerable weather throughout the weekend with very little chance of showers. So everyone, please water your gardens, both veggie and flowers. And now, we are in the super special second hour of the show. I'm now going to feature some of my mom's favorite songs for her birthday, and I expect that it won't be the only ones strolling down memory lane. This is quite a lot of music, and I want to get to as much of it as I can, so let's jump right in with Love Me Tender by Elvis.

0: side by side.
1: Let's go to Las Vegas.
2: I really enjoyed that set. I hadn't heard many of those songs in decades, which is a real shame. I even tried to find some good covers of songs that Mom requested because I thought that she'd enjoy them. I started that out with Love Me Tender by Elvis, and then it was Blueberry Hill by Fats Domino, and then I played Cherry Pink and Apple Blossom White as played by Perez Prado and his orchestra. And that's the piece of music that brought my parents together, sort of. It's a long story involving a high school band playing at a high school dance. All right, and then, of course, I had to play The Twist by Chubby Checker in reference to high school dances. And then it was Only You by The Platters, and then You Made Me Love You, the cover by Aretha Franklin. Let's Twist Again by Chubby Checker. 5 Foot Two, Eyes of Blue by Guy Lombardo and his Royal Canadians. And then I threw in something a little bit more modern with Super Trooper and ABBA. And then it was Fever by Peggy Lee. And I really love that version, but if you want to see an absolutely hilarious video, check out the version of Fever as done by Rita Moreno on The Muppets. It's excellent. And then that last one was Side by Side. And that was sung by Bruce Willis and Danny Aiello for the movie Hudson Hawk. So, believe it or not, here we are in the last half hour of the Multiverse Dance Hall. I hope that if you are listening now or on the archives later this week, you are finding these tracks to be an entertaining part of your morning. I'm certainly finding them entertaining. All of my listeners know that I like to jump around in time for my music selections, and this show is definitely a great example of my standard mode of operation. And now, we're watching the sun come up, or we're about to see the sun come up, and thinking about our work week. If you're still dialed into my show, I can hold off the Monday morning anxiety for a little bit longer, because I am now going to play 80s music that I inflicted on my mom when we were together for any long period of time, like when I did house chores, or when we were driving back from college. These are pretty bouncy because I have a big day ahead of me and I need to stay positive. So let's start off with Just a Gigolo and I Ain't Got Nobody by David Lee Roth.

0: about losers. I'm Spicy Chili Girl, and I'll be live at Nobari Res on Friday playing the indiest, grooviest, movingest songs from your favorite World Cup losers from Cabo Verde, Mexico, Colombia, South Africa, South Korea. So swing by Nobari Res from 5 to 7 p.m. on Friday to hang out with great people with great music.
1: All of these songs have something in common. Can you guess what it is? That's right, bub. They're all Canadian. Join me, DJ Landchop, as I embark on a musical journey through Canada, my country of origin. 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
2: The last song, right before those wonderful promos, was She Drives Me Crazy by Fine Young Cannibals. And before that, it was I Didn't Mean to Turn You On by Robert Palmer. And I started that with Just a Gigolo and I Ain't Got Nobody, as performed by David Lee Roth. Rebecca's on her way into the studio any minute for her excellent show, Pineapple Expressions. But I've got a couple more danceable 80s electric tracks to keep this party going until the top of the hour. Keep us moving into our Monday morning. Let's see. Let's start with Always Something There by Naked Eyes.

Ooh, I am bouncing around like I'm 17 again. I'm really going to feel this in my knees and hips tomorrow or morning, probably. At least it's summer. In the wintertime, it'd be worse. I started with Always Something by Naked Eyes, and that last one I played was The Final Countdown by Europe. They were a band out of Sweden. And back when I was about 16 or 17, my poor parents had to hear that song repeatedly, and I do mean repeatedly. All right, my friend Rebecca is in the hizzy with her fun, funky, and esoteric tracks to nudge us into our Monday morning with style. However, I will definitely be here next Monday and the Monday after that with more danceable and inspiring tracks to help you wake up and dance into your week. That's one thing your community radio station is for, giving you the best soundtrack in your life, even at 5 a.m. I hope that all of you out there support your community however you can. It helps both you and your community. I've got one more amazing cover track for us to remind us that we have to stay positive. This is the band Nothing But Thieves performing Bonnie Tyler's classic, Holding Out for a Hero. I hope that all of you out there have a beautiful week, and I will catch you next Monday.

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This is Pineapple Expressions. I'm your host, Rebecca Gift. Thanks for joining me for another early Monday morning, and what a beautiful morning it is. We've got another hot week ahead, and I am fully inspired by all this sunny, steamy weather. So today, we're in full pool party, beach bum mode, mentally floating in a clear body of water with a drink in our hands. I've got a lineup of songs that are either about summer or simply giving summer, as the kids say, and there are quite a few from this list that I am especially excited to share. Our first artist is bringing some chic, jazzy energy to the airwaves this morning. A little less piña colada and a little more crisp glass of Sauve Blanc. I'm talking about Irene Kroll, American jazz singer who emerged in the 1960s and was often compared to peers like Carmen McRae, who is also one of her friends and inspirations. So we'll be starting off today with one of my favorites from her 1965 album Wonderful Life. Here's Irene Kroll with Goin' to California.

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1: 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I'm Rebecca Gift, host of Pineapple Expressions, and it's time for another edition of my very favorite and only segment, Keeping Up with the Joneses. I don't usually squeeze this trio into a themed show, but this week a summer edition felt just right. I was a little sorry to realize I already used Nora's duet with John Legend, Summertime Blue, for her birthday show back in March. I do go to great lengths not to repeat songs on this program, unless, of course, we're talking about the 1990s masterpiece that is Wild Wild West. Different rules apply there. So while Sharon and Tom are bringing some more obvious summer energy to the airwaves today, Nora's iconic Don't Know Why always feels like lying in a hammock on an endless weekend. And somehow in over a year of this show, I have never played it. So let's fix that. Here is Nora Jones, Don't Know Why.

This is WMPG, and you're tuned in to Pineapple Expressions. We are in full beach party mode this morning, playing songs of the summer. And you know, I spend a lot of time in the ocean this time of year, and seeing this little reminder about protecting the Gulf of Maine felt especially fitting. 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
6: Folks, we've got a couple more songs left here on Pineapple Expressions, but here is a last-minute addition after our pal Rick on the Rock called in to say that this is one of his favorite summer songs. So here is Frank Sinatra with The Girl from Ipanema.

Well, folks, we're just about out of time here on Pineapple Expressions. Thanks for spending part of your Monday morning with me and indulging in my little summer fantasy of being poolside rather than awake at 5 a.m. Next week, I think we may head in a different direction entirely, do some high school nostalgia, the songs that raised us, embarrassed us, and still live rent-free somewhere deep in the millennial subconscious. But before we go, I wanted to end with a little nod to last year's beach party playlist, and honestly to my most summery summer of all time. Here's the king of surf guitar himself, Dick Dale, and his Deltones with Surfin' Drums. Stick around at 6:30. The Rhythm of the One is up next here on WMPG. Have a wonderful week, everybody.

All righty then. We have a pair of tickets to give away for Certainly So at the Portland House of Music Sunday, July 19 at 8 p.m. Win a pair of Portland House of Music tickets to Portland House of Music on Sunday, July 19th at 8 p.m. to see Certainly So. Certainly So, based in Nashville, Tennessee, is a new indie rock band creating music that makes you feel good. Boasting blood harmony and invoking lyrics, the group will catch your ear with a variety of flavors in their music. I'll take the first caller at 207-780-4909. 207-780-4909. Ladies and gentlemen, boys and girls, this is the rhythm of the one. This is the funk.

The Love Unlimited Orchestra and Sweet Moments here on The Rhythm of the One. My name is Matt. I'm with you every Monday, bringing you new and old school funk and soul. Today we are honoring the musical legacy of the amazing Barry White, who passed away 23 years ago this month. Just a giant in the world of funk and soul, and really, I think in some ways altered the music. Started playing piano at age 11. Was recorded at that year as well, and bounced around at a bunch of small LA labels for really a dozen years or so before he really began to find himself. He discovered a girl group, as they called them back in the day, called Love Unlimited in 1972. And set out to create a L.A. version of the Supremes, if you will. And the following year, probably the most important move that he made, he created the Love Unlimited Orchestra, a 40-piece orchestral group, originally meant to be a backing band for Love Unlimited, but went on to work with him as a solo artist and with several other artists as well. Created, and they also did a lot of instrumental pieces, which is what came from what we just heard there. So is this next cut. This is Love Unlimited Orchestra, and Let the Music Play.

slipping in more and more ways. That super world of my own. Nobody but you.

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1: Hey, this is DJ Hope from The Alternative Route. I moved my show. I know change is hard, but my new time slot is Tuesday, 8:30 to 10. 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And I hope that you tune in. Thanks again.
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0: 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And my name is Matt. The program is called The Rhythm of the One. I'm with you on Monday morning, bringing you the musical legacy of Barry White today. Barry White passed away 23 years ago this month, and a real giant in the industry, top 50 singers of all time, according to Rolling Stone, and an incredible record producer. Had over 20 albums and another 40-odd compilations of his work. Just a lot of fun to think about all that he's done. And for Barry White fans, if you're interested, there was a movie made in the mid-90s, an Australian movie called Love Serenade, about a small town in the outback of Australia that had a radio station, and a new DJ showed up and played a lot of Barry White. And as you can imagine, mischief ensued. You might want to check that out. I just looked it up. It's on YouTube for free if you want to watch it. Let's actually listen to Barry White and Love Serenade.
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2: So, what do you want to do? I'm here, baby. I'm ready, baby.

Barry White and Never Gonna Give You Up. Well, I hope you enjoyed the Barry White retrospective as much as I did this morning. Had a lot of fun with this, and hopefully you did too. That's about going to do it for this edition of The Rhythm of the One. Why don't you stick around for Lincoln and South by Southwest coming up in about 8 minutes. One more cut here from Love Unlimited Orchestra, Strange Games and Things. 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
1: The morning that you left me was just another day.

Loretta Lynn and Ernest Tubb making beautiful music together. Our hearts are holding hands. Good morning, everybody. Beautiful Monday morning out there. It's 8:33. That means it's time for South by Southwest. My name is Lincoln. I'm going to be here, as always, until 10 o'clock this morning, bring you some of the very best in honky-tonk, western swing, and straight-ahead country music. So please keep it tuned right here to WMPG, and I'm going to make a country music fan out of you. It's only going to take 90 short minutes, possibly even less. Good show coming your way this morning. I'm going to be featuring songs along the lines of what I just played, Loretta Lynn duets. She had two great duet partners in her life. Ernest Tubb, when she was first coming up, she was new, and he took her under his wing, and then Conway Twitty. And so throughout today's show, I will be dropping in a bunch of duets featuring Loretta with each of those two gentlemen. All three of those folks are members of the Country Music Hall of Fame, of course. Also, on today's show, there's a ticket giveaway, and we're going to take care of this right out of the box. So this is for Sunday, July 26th at 6 p.m. at Thompson's Point. This is a free pair of tickets to see Trampled by Turtles with special guest Richie Mitch and the Coal Miners. So here is a quick rundown. Minnesota's Trampled by Turtles crossover appeal has landed them on the number one spot of Billboard's bluegrass charts on every record they've released, while playing marquee festivals like Coachella and Lollapalooza. Seattle's Richie Mitch and the Coal Miners open the show. Again, this is Sunday, the 26th of July. So what's that, a week from this coming Sunday? At Thompson's Point, 6 o'clock. So I have a free pair of tickets, but you're going to have to work for these a little bit. So as soon as I play a song called I Wanna Be Mama'd, I Wanna Be Mama'd by Jimmy Logsdon, pick up the phone, call 780-4909. That is 780-4909. And if you call me first, you're going to get the tickets. I will very quickly take your name and your email address, and the tickets will be there for you at the gate at Thompson's Point. Just tell them WMPG sent you. Make sure you have an ID just to be safe so that the name that they have matches the name on your ID, and you will be good to go, and you'll see an excellent show, okay? All right, so remember, the song I Wanna Be Mama'd isn't necessarily going to be the first song that I play once the music starts up again, or it might be. You are just going to have to figure that out. So, I Wanna Be Mama'd, 780-4909, and those two tickets to Trampled by Turtles can be yours. Okay, let the music begin.

It's nice when a song gets reclaimed, and that one did just a few years ago. A song by Wynn Stewart called Another Day, Another Dollar. Not a big hit for him by any means, and the song had essentially just faded out of people's memories altogether. And then a few years ago, it was used in a Volkswagen commercial that was in heavy rotation. I saw the commercial many times, and I was thrilled that a Wynn Stewart song was being featured in this national ad campaign. At any rate, before that, Conway Twitty and Loretta Lynn teamed up on We'll Finish Up, Falling in Love. Hank Snow, Why Do You Punish Me for Loving You? And the set got rolling with Jimmy Logsdon, I Wanna Be Mama'd, and Color Me Astonished, everybody. But did you or did you not hear me say that when you heard me play that song, all you had to do was call 780-4909 and you could claim two free tickets to this Trampled by Turtles concert at Thompson's Point? And I got no calls. The phone was conspicuously silent. So we're going to try this again. 780-4909 is the number. Now, at the top of the show, I said that all throughout today's show, I am going to be featuring Loretta Lynn duets with her two great duet partners, Ernest Tubb and Conway Twitty. Don't call now. Do not call now. The phone is ringing, but I am not going to pick it up. So when you next hear Loretta Lynn and Ernest Tubb singing together, just call 780-4909 and get yourself these Trampled by Turtles tickets, because this is going to be a great show. Let me just read you the dates again. It is Sunday, July 26th, 6 p.m., Thompson's Point. A great time will be had by all, especially you, once you get these tickets. Okay, so remember, when you hear Loretta and Ernest Tubb singing together, you call 780-4909. Get yourself the tickets, and then we can all sit back and enjoy the rest of the show. Here we go.

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9: 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That's AM in the morning, just like this show. All right, time for me to let you know that you are listening to WMPG Gorham, Portland, 90.9 on your FM dial. We are radio from the University of Southern Maine. My name is Lincoln. The show is called South by Southwest. And yes, the tickets have been claimed. Beth is going to have herself a great time at Trampled by Turtles, July 26th at Thompson's Point. Congratulations, Beth. WMPG is on the air thanks to support from the Portland Food Co-op, Portland's only 100% community-owned and democratically governed grocery store. The Portland Food Co-op features products from over 200 local Maine farmers and producers, along with a wide assortment of grocery staples. 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More information at portlandfood.coop. All right, we're a little bit more than halfway through the show. Featuring on today's show, Loretta Lynn as a duet partner with two Country Music Hall of Famers, Ernest Tubb and Conway Twitty. So when Loretta was teamed up with Ernest Tubb, she was just a young thing. He was already a legend on the Grand Ole Opry. She was from Kentucky. He was from Texas. Didn't matter that there was a huge age gap between them. They were from different parts of the world, but their voices sounded great together, and they cut several records as a duet team. And then a little bit later in her career, she teamed up with Conway Twitty, who was already a big star in country music. And the two of them formed a super duet team. And they were one of the three great duet teams of that era. And I have featured all three on the show before. So George Jones and Tammy Wynette, Porter Wagoner and Dolly Parton, and Loretta and Conway. So hope you're enjoying the show. I'm going to kick off this next set. Oh, I got to run down the song titles, don't I? Got to tell you what I just played before I dive into another Ernest and Loretta duet. So we began with Ernest and Loretta singing Who's Gonna Take Your Garbage Out? Kind of a novelty number, funny song. And then what a beautiful tune by Merle Haggard and the Strangers, House of Memories. Following that, Stonewall Jackson sang about the sadness in a song, although frankly, House of Memories by Merle was a much sadder song than Stonewall Jackson's The Sadness in a Song. Just my opinion. Hank Locklin, a young Hank Locklin, he barely sounded like himself. Born to Ramble, he sang, and then Loretta and Conway asking the musical question, how high can you build a fire? Okay, enough talking out of me. I bought a new record the other day, new to me, and it was one of Ernest and Loretta's records together. So let's give a listen to them. They're talking about Turning to the Wine. Here we go.

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The West End News is available at over 150 locations around Portland and online at thewestendnews.com.

You know what? I am being reminded all over again today how amazing Loretta Lynn was. Holy smokes, she was just incredible. What a singer, what a star. And what a great song called Barroom Habits. Don't bring those bad barroom habits home to mama. And I like the lyric that says, "You better stop calling me Rosie when you know that's not my name." Yeah, I'd say that would be a deal breaker. Okay, the Bayside Neighborhood Association presents the BPM Traditional Drum Festival on the Bayside Trail on Saturday, August 1st from 3 to 6 p.m. The festival will highlight the area's diverse ethnic history and strong immigrant community, as well as its rich musical culture and commitment to creative arts. Interactive drum circles, a cross-cultural beat sync experiment, and featured performers such as the Keepers of the Penobscot Drum, Tycho Main, and more. For more information, visit baysideportland.org/BPMFest. And that is August 1st. It'll be here before we know it. Okay. Only four songs in that set. We bookended it with a couple of Loretta Lynn duets. Barroom Habits, which we just heard, and I Reached for the Wine with Ernest Tubb at the top of the set. In between, we heard from two of my faves, Al Terry and a song called Gone Again, and of course, ladies and gentlemen, Mr. Johnny Paycheck doing a song written by Bobby Bear, of all people, Motel Time Again. So both those songs in the middle, they were again songs, Gone Again and Motel Time Again. See how it all ties together? There is a logic to this, I keep telling myself. Okay, let's hear from Ernest and Loretta again. How about it? I'll Just Call You Darlin' is the name of this tune. We'll give a listen right now.

All right, Ernest and Loretta again, concluding that set with Just Between the Two of Us. Wow, we're already an hour through the show, only a half hour left to go. And in this next set of music, I'm going to feature exclusively Loretta and Conway tunes. In that set of music, we heard, let's see here, what did I play? Ernest and Loretta did I'll Just Call You Darling, then George Jones with Sweet Dreams as an ambulance goes flying by. Sweet Dreams, of course, the Patsy Cline song, but it was written by Don Gibson, I think. That was a very young George Jones singing that song. His voice still had sort of a nasal, immature quality. I wonder if George recorded Sweet Dreams a little bit later in his career, when his voice had really mellowed into a lower register. It was a richer voice. I'm going to look into that. Following that, Ed Camp, one of my current and eternal musical crushes, did Hillbilly Dumplin', and then, along the hillbilly theme, Little Jimmy Dickens did his classic Hillbilly Fever. And we closed it out with Ernest and Loretta, Just Between the Two of Us. You know who else did that song as a duet? Bonnie Owens and Merle Haggard, which I have also played on the show before. Okay, right back into the music. So in this set, let's just listen to a bunch of Loretta and Conway singing together. This is a cut off of their LP, Feelin's. And it's their countrified version of a pop song called Let Me Be There. You may recognize it. Here are Loretta and Conway.

0: Hello.
1: Hey, Lincoln. It's Ben from Soulmates, man. How are you?
0: I am good, Ben. How are you doing?
1: I'm pretty good. Yeah, I don't know if you remember, but months ago, we had talked about you coming on and being my guest on the show, and that is fast approaching. I'm just checking in. Are you still up for it, mate?
0: I not only remember, I've been looking forward to it since we talked. Yes, I want to play some country soul on Soulmates.
1: Sweet. I can't wait, man. It's going to be amazing. Easy, this is Ben from Soulmates. This week on Soulmates with Crates, my special guest will be Lincoln, host of the legendary South by Southwest show. He said he'd be bringing some country soul. I have no idea what that is, but if you tune in, we can find out together on Soulmates with Crates, Wednesday, July 15th, 8:30 to 10 p.m. right here on W.

All right, nice set there of Conway and Loretta. If you're just joining the show, where have you been? You've been missing all these great Loretta Lynn duets featuring Loretta and Ernest Tubb or Conway Twitty. They haven't been the whole show, but they've been a big part of it. Speaking of shows, DJ Edie May just walked in, and I'm about to play you something to educate you about the Lanyap show. Here we go.

That is only 14 minutes away. Get excited. Okay. Five songs by Conway and Loretta in that set, starting with Let Me Be There. Now, am I mistaken? Wasn't that an Olivia Newton-John song? I think it was. And Conway and Loretta gave it a little country swing. And then the songs that followed were, in succession, From 7 Till 10, You Done Lost Your Baby, You Could Know As Much About a Stranger, and Just Now, to conclude the set, I'm Gonna Roll You Like a Wheel. We are fast running out of time, so let's squeeze in a few more songs, starting with Sonny Burns.

That's the Jim Reeves I like, the young Jim Reeves when he still wore cowboy suits when he performed live instead of tuxedos, before he became Gentleman Jim Reeves. Give Me One More Kiss was the name of that one. Before that, Johnny Bush, You Ought to Hear Me Cry. Sonny Burns, It's So Easy to Love But So Hard to Forget. And I think I might have played something else in there, but who can keep track? At any rate, the aforementioned DJ Edie May is in the house, all ready to bring you the Lanyap Show, starting in about 2 minutes and 45 seconds. As for me, I'm going to be back once again next week with more honky-tonk, western swing, and straight-ahead country music. And did you hear that promo? I'm going to be on Soulmates on Wednesday night with Ben, which is going to be a blast. We're going to play country soul. All right. Thanks for listening, everybody. Thank you for the phone calls. See you next week on the radio.

0: Hello.
1: Hey, Lincoln. It's Ben from Soulmates, man. How are you?
0: I am good, Ben. How are you doing?
1: I'm pretty good. Yeah, I don't know if you remember, but months ago, we had talked about you coming on and being my guest on the show, and that is fast approaching. I'm just checking in. Are you still up for it, mate?
0: I not only remember, I've been looking forward to it since we talked. Yes, I want to play some country soul on Soulmates.
1: Sweet. I can't wait, man. It's going to be amazing. Easy, this is Ben from Soulmates. This week on Soulmates with Grace, my special guest will be Lincoln, host of the legendary South by Southwest show. He said he'd be bringing some country soul. I have no idea what that is, but if you tune in, we can find out together on Soulmates with Grace, Wednesday, July 15th, 8:30 to 10 p.m. right here on WMPG.
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I've got a pair of tickets to give away. You can win a pair of tickets to Portland House of Music on Monday, July 20th at 8 p.m. to see King Garbage. King Garbage, with a contemporary take on American soul, this Grammy Award-winning band has quietly impacted pop, R&B, and hip-hop with production credits for everyone from The Weeknd to Ellie Goulding and Billy Porter. In 2021, King Garbage co-wrote Sing for Jon Batiste's We Are, and that album gathered 8 Grammy Award nominations and took home an award for Album of the Year. So once I get the music going, you can win a free pair of tickets to Portland House of Music Monday, July 20th, 8 p.m. to sing King Garbage. 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

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I've got a caller.

That was Shoofly, Don't Bother Me by the Bluesiana Triangle. And the Bluesiana Triangle was a trio, Art Blakey, Dr. John, David Fathead Newman on sax, and Art Blakey on drums, Dr. John on piano, guitar, and vocals. And they had two albums out. This was one of them, released in 1990 by Windham Hill. Art Blakey must have had an affinity for New Orleans music. Not only did he appear with the Bluesiana Triangle, but he also recruited some, what they call the Young Lions, to play with him. And I saw them in L.A. back in the, must have been the 90s. And those Young Lions were Terrence Blanchard on trumpet and Branford Marcellus on sax. Prior to that was Pud Brown and his New Orleans Jazzmen in Palm Cart Strut, Tony Parenti's New Orleans Shuffers, Tishomingo Blues, Onward Brass Band, Why Don't You Go Down to New Orleans, The Dirty Dozen Brass Band, Do It Fluid. Johnny Vodakovich started the show with New Orleans Mambo. 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Next is some New Orleans music by Kelly Love Jones. She's a singer, songwriter, and multi-instrumentalist known for fusing world music, hip-hop, and soul. From her new album, Surrender, here's Dance With Me.

That was Kid Jordan on saxophone, Hamid Drake on drums and tabla, William Parker on bass in So Often. Prior to that, you heard John Batiste in Green Chimneys, and that was John Batiste's second album, released at the age of 18 while a student at Juilliard. The name of the album is Live in New York at the Rubin Museum of Art, the tune Green Chimneys. And prior to that, you heard John Batiste in Modern Times, Lucky Day, Lemonade, Kelly Love Jones in Dance With Me. For the remainder of the show, you'll hear songs by New Orleans ladies, starting with A Woman's Place. It's from a Charles Neville album, Diversity, featuring Jamila Michael on vocals.

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That was the original Panettes Brass Band in Get a Life. And the original Panettes are the only all-women brass band in New Orleans. It took them 20 years to make an album. There are a lot of naysayers along the way. And this song was to them, telling them to go head on and get a life because we are here. And prior to that, you heard Lady BJ and Precious Lord, Marva Wright, Bluesiana Mama, Irma Thomas, Looking Back. And prior to that was Charles Neville, In a Woman's Place. I am ending the show with Jermaine Basil and Almost Like Being in Love. Thanks for sharing some of your Monday morning with me. Stay tuned for a show from the Bicycle Coalition of Maine on the go with Andrew and Dan. Have a great week.

0: 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I'm Andrew Zaro.
1: And I'm Dan Bassett. We're with the Bicycle Coalition Maine, and we're so excited to have you with us.
0: This show is all about people-powered transportation in Maine, walking, biking, rolling, and everything in between.
1: Each episode, we'll dig into the policies, the infrastructure, and the culture that shape how we move through our communities.
0: And while we might be based in Portland, the Bicycle Coalition of Maine works across the entire state, making it a better place to get around, no car required.
1: So whether you're tuning in from a city sidewalk, a country road, or your favorite bike path,
0: we're glad you're here. So let's get rolling. Again, we are broadcasting from our good friends at WMPG, and you can join the conversation anytime. You can go ahead and call in at 207-780-4909 or send us a DM on Instagram at Bike Maine. And joining us today in the studio, I'm really excited about today's show, is our very own Reed Silvers. Reed works at the Bicycle Coalition of Maine with Dan and I, and he started a few months ago as BCM's, get ready for it, Active Transportation Technical Assistance Specialist.
1: God, that's a mouthful.
0: It really is. Sorry to do that to Reed. Reed is one of our newest members, and we are just so excited to talk with him today about what he does at BCM and why you all listening should get really excited about that. Reed, welcome to On The Go.
2: Thank you. Happy to be here. Thanks for having me.
0: Well, we've only been talking about this for, you know, the last, 3 months when we're going to get you on the show. We had to get you onboarded first, and now it's time.
1: You're here. So, Reed, tell us a bit about yourself. How did you come to BCM?
2: Sure, yeah. So, I'm originally from Cumberland, Maine. I live in Portland now and got into the world of urban and regional planning to start in college. I've always been interested in started with an interest in sustainability and environmental conservation, and through that I became an environmental planning major and was introduced to the urban side of it through community planning, urban geography courses, and really got into planning and fell into the regional level planning, which is regional planning commissions. So there are 9 of them throughout Maine, and their role is to provide extra capacity to member municipalities. So it's a consortium of towns pay dues to these agencies, and in exchange will help out with town planning efforts or bulk purchasing programs and filling gaps where municipal staff can't fill. So that's in my background. I worked on regional planning on a variety of topics. So we work on anything from transportation to housing to broadband and digital equity to sustainability. And through that, I sort of discovered my niche in the transportation planning side of things, and especially the bicyclist and pedestrian planning. And so I just really love that niche of planning. And that's how I ended up at BCM, being able to be planning adjacent and focus on bike ped efforts.
0: And you mentioned COGS, Councils of Governments, of which I don't know all 9 of them. Do you?
2: Maybe.
0: we don't have to pop those. I know a couple of them.
2: Yeah.
0: And you were at the Greater Portland Council of Governments.
2: I was, yeah.
0: And you were in AmeriCorps, right?
2: Correct.
0: We love AmeriCorps. We also have Isabel in the room with us. Shout out to our AmeriCorps, Isabel. So you said that your active transportation is what you got excited about when you were there? And then you were at the Mid-Coast Council of Governments?
2: Yeah, yeah.
0: Tell us a little bit about what you did there with active transportation.
2: Yeah, absolutely. For a couple of years prior to BCM, I was at the Mid-Coast Council of Governments, which is like a sister organization to the Greater Portland Council of Governments, but for the Mid-Coast region. And that was more heavily focused on the smaller towns that they don't have full-time staff, so it's very hands-on. We are writing and updating comprehensive plans for very small towns. We're doing grant writing for towns. And also there was a robust broadband expansion program for the rural areas as well, because they need extra advocacy. If it's a very rural area, it's hard for internet providers to build out there. And I was also involved in a transportation effort there. There's a rural transit feasibility study underway currently for the Mid-Coast, trying to study the feasibility of getting a bus in between Bath, and Belfast.
0: Oh, wow.
2: So, yeah, that was really exciting. And then there's an active transit component to that as far as the first and last mile connections to the bus stop from folks' homes. Mm-hmm. So that's always a consideration with public transit planning as well.
0: That'll certainly be the case here in Portland whenever the transportation center is moved. That first and last mile, really important.
2: Yeah.
0: In BCM's mission, at least.
1: So, in a case of like regional planning, like, you know, it's not just transportation, right? What else does it cover?
2: Yeah, it covers a wide range of planning. So, it could be anything from helping the bread and butter of planning is really development review. So, it could be that of like taking on the role of maybe a municipal planner if a town doesn't have a full-time staff member. Like we have some regional planners will work a couple days a week with a town to do the everyday planning tasks. That's development review. Or a regional planner might take on more of the longer term projects, such as updating a land use ordinance, for example, because oftentimes staff are so bogged down in the day-to-day tasks that we regional planners' role is to provide that extra capacity for the longer term projects. So it could be, yeah, that more of the land use side, zoning and ordinance updates. Could be helping with a transportation related ordinance, maybe a traffic calming ordinance, or could be grant writing. There's a lot of grant writing with the state and federal grants that are available on any sort of topic that enhances local or regional resilience. So from climate adaptation to the transportation, so the rural transit feasibility study was funded via a federal grant from USDOT. So one of our staff like wrote that grant and then we implement it. So it's really a wide range of topics. Sustainability, broadband expansion, digital equity, housing. So we have a grant right now, for example, the COGS do to study the implementation of new housing going on in Maine via the Housing Opportunity Program. So the state agency gives that out to the COGS to study, for example. So it's very varied, really, any type of planning topic that helps the region.
0: Hmm. Thank you for giving our listeners a bit of a background of what a council of governments can do for a region. And I think oftentimes we're going to get into BCM work in a second and why we're talking, why we get the honor of working with you. But I think in Maine, it's really, you know, we have municipal government, we have county government, mm-hmm. and then we have councils of government. And they sort of exist in this little space in between. And also we have state government, obviously, but they exist in this space where they're able to do some things that others might not be able to do as flexibly. You just gave sort of a good overarching point of view of those buckets that that they work in, that you've worked in. Mm-hmm. And I think obviously germane to the Bicycle Coalition of Maine and our work and why we are so excited to be able to work with you on a couple of projects we're about to talk about is transportation connects all of those dots, right? Mm-hmm. Especially when you're talking about rural Maine. People have to get to and from places, whether you're also working on housing initiatives or climate initiatives or economic development. You talk about broadband. People need to be able to get around. And having that lens, that point of view that I think you are able to bring to that, you know, that bigger, you know, macro approach is one of the fun things that we get to do together at the Bicycle Coalition of Maine, which let's just get into that. How is that for a build up? that was a 2 minute like coming now, coming soon. Okay, so technical assistance. Reed, could you just for our listeners, because that's very like jargony, what is technical assistance?
2: Yeah, I like to, you can just basically simple it to just assistance probably to municipalities is how I would explain it. Like if a municipality maybe they have a more of a general planner. And so they would come to us for more of our technical expertise in bike ped planning efforts. So, this program since on any sort of bike ped planning related effort. So it could be more of a physical demonstration project for a town, which a demonstration project is like a temporary traffic calming demonstration. So if you see those those temporary bollards up. There's a lot out in Portland right now and in Saco. That's something that we could provide to a town for a seasonal installation to see if it slows down the traffic and makes pedestrians and cyclists feel more comfortable. So that's very much our wheelhouse with this program. Or there's more of the back end side of things, which is the municipal processes or plans. So we could provide assistance to a bike ped master plan development. And so that would be more of the data collection and the writing of the plan, or extra community engagement related to the plan. So, for example, I created a survey for the town of Falmouth as part of their active transit plan update. So I think the bulk of the program is sort of aimed at filling those gaps for municipalities.
1: Hmm. And it's not just for cities like Portland or Falmouth or Saco. I mean, active transportation and like bike ped planning is applicable to even the smaller towns. You know, Millinocket example is one that would probably also benefit, but you go to, example, Sweden, Maine might also have a fine value in this as well, right?
2: Yeah, absolutely. I think that's a misconception about active transit is that it's only feasible in cities. It really can be feasible everywhere, especially in rural villages. And I would say that's also very much a goal of this program, is to help out those small rural towns and providing that extra capacity so they can take on the bike ped planning efforts. We've been engaged by Southwest Harbor, for example, mm-hmm. on their bike ped plan update. Mm-hmm. So yeah, always it's very much applicable statewide and to rural communities.
0: Yeah. Well, there's two major new programs that we're talking about now, and then a third that I'm going to highlight. But these programs are new to BCM this year, and Reed came on to implement those programs. So we just talked a little bit about the technical assistance program, and that really is intended to identify, and we've talked about this, identify and support small and medium-sized municipalities or neighborhoods in a larger municipality for things like those traffic calming installations. Reed, as listeners have just learned, has a lengthy background in planning. So doing some ordinance development where needed. Maybe you can talk a little bit about what you were working on with specific to bike infrastructure policies for municipalities. And then another program that we're working on, which is exciting, Reed's been super busy, is kind of a no-brainer, but it's also in partnership with the DOT, and it's bike racks. What can you tell us about that one?
2: So, in tandem with the technical assistance program, we're operating a bicycle rack procurement program. So we have funding from DOT to provide bicycle rack hardware to any municipal facility. So that could be municipal town hall, public park, school, library, all over Maine. And we've gotten a lot of interest in this. I think we've distributed probably at least 15 different locations so far with a few different

0: different, a few bike racks each at each location across a lot of different counties. We just got some requests from Aroostook County. And yeah, basically how that works is folks can fill out a municipal intake form online where they indicate the location they want the bike rack, why it's needed, and then we'll follow up and we do a bulk order with a vendor at the end of each month and distribute them to the municipalities. So it's been a real success, and we're seeing a lot of interest in it from across the whole state.
1: Yeah, it's been a really fun program to watch you launch it, and then over the last couple of months, see people learn about it, and then very quickly say, "Wait a minute, free bike racks? How do I get in on that?" Yeah. And I think a bike rack is, you know, infrastructure that communities they need. They don't sort of realize how useful and impactful they are.
2: Yeah.
1: Until they get one, or several, ideally, in well placed. Areas I'm excited to see how the remainder of this year goes for our listeners. They would go to bikemaine.org.
0: correct. Yeah, bikemaine.org, and there's a tab on the banner there that's the bike rack program. And to add to the need there, yeah, in the forums that we've received, there's been we've been hearing from principals and library directors that it's really needed. There's bicycles kind of just strewn about mm-hmm. on the grass, creating accessibility, tripping hazards. Or there's been, principals have received interest in bike racks from students and faculty. So I think the interest is really there.
2: And to be clear, I think people understand how, these bike racks can be cost prohibitive to many places. Maybe smaller school districts don't have it in their budget. So, beauty of this program is that we are providing that resource to them at no cost to them besides the installation.
0: Correct, yeah.
1: And again, if you are listening and you said, wait a minute, I really want a bike rack in my community, the bar, again, it's relatively low. We just need someone from the municipality, the library, or maybe the local public school to reach out to read and get that process going.
2: Public Works.
0: Yeah.
1: We're making it easy for you, people. Help us help you. And obviously our agenda is to get more bike ped infrastructure. So we're at the halfway mark. I'm going to go ahead and just take a moment. You are listening to On the Go, the Bicycle Coalition of Maine's radio show on WMPG. I'm Andrew Zaro, and I'm here with Dan Bassett. And today our guest is our coworker, Reed Silvers, who is the Active Transportation Technical Assistant Specialist. We might need to change that title.

0: active transportation, and started talking a little bit about our programs. One thing that I'm excited about that you've been working with Isabel on is getting the word out about bike and walk audits. What is a bike or walk audit, and why should people want them in their community?
1: Yeah, so bike and walk audits are public events that are publicized to the community, where interested folks would come out and walk and or bike a segment of road or a dangerous intersection and assess it for the comfort and safety for pedestrians and cyclists and accessibility concerns as well. And the idea is that if there is a, maybe if there's a particularly dangerous segment of road or intersection that's maybe there's been a lot of serious crashes on that intersection for pedestrians or cyclists, and that would initiate an audit where people could come out and assess the infrastructure there. Are there crosswalks? Are there pedestrian warning signs? Are there bike lanes? Are they protected bike lanes? All of these things would be considered, and even comfort. So are there benches? Is there shade? You know, these are all considerations for pedestrians. And the idea behind the audit is that it's sort of can be used as a tool, as evidence to live on file with the town,

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0: This is Richard Rudolph, producer and host of Community Voices for Change. Dennis Kirkpatrick is our sound engineer. The show is inspired by Sam Cooke's soul classic, Change is Going to Come, from his 1964 album, Ain't That Good News. It's also inspired by the words of Howard Zinn and other writers who believe if we get organized, we get our act together, we can change what's happening in our communities, the state, and possibly even the world. My guest today is Thomas Blackburn. He is the president of the Bayside Neighborhood Association here in Portland, Maine. The show today will focus on different initiatives that this organization has been working on over the past years. The effort to establish a small park for children and adults to play in the neighborhood, and why there is a need for a Bayside Opportunity Center. So before talking about these efforts, Tom, our listeners are probably wondering who you are and how in the world did you get involved with the Bayside Neighborhood Association? And we'll also talk about what the association does. So thanks so much for being on the show today.
1: Well, thank you, Richard, for inviting me on your show. As you mentioned, I'm a resident of Portland. I live in the Bayside neighborhood, and I have lived here since 1998. And I became involved in the Bayside Neighborhood Association with at the suggestion of my friend but I became interested in the neighborhood because Bayside is probably the poorest neighborhood in the city of Portland. It occupies about 130 acres, and it has over 60 different languages spoken in our small neighborhood, making it the most ethnically diverse neighborhood in the state of Maine and probably in New England, given its small size. And the residents of Bayside, you know, are kind of lower income for the most part. And, you know, they need help in a lot of different ways. And the Bayside Neighborhood Association, or BNA as we call it, was formed to help those residents, you know, navigate life and help them in various ways. So we've held a lot of events and programming that supports those residents with we had like a nurses fair. We've had a number of you know, like ice cream socials. We provided lunches in the summer and things of that sort. We've also done some fairly big things that would help on the economic side. We've held like 7 Black Frame art sales, which were very successful, using, you know, basically resident local artists to help us. And we sold, you know, several $100,000 worth of art. We also had 4 world market and fairs where we partnered with the various diverse cultural groups of in Bayside. And had a you know, market where we sold ethnic goods and supplies, and we had journey stories and performances and food and things of that sort. They were very well received. It's unfortunate we just didn't continue it because you know I ran the first 3 and then I ran out of gas. And then we've also had a partnership with, you know, University of Southern Maine, their nurses program, so that, you know, introducing the residents to different health initiatives that might be available to them. We had a partnership with USM and the EPA to assess a lead paint on the ground caused by lead in the paint in the precipitation would wash it off into the yards. We also were gifted a house by the city of Portland, and we moved that house from Mechanic Street over to over near Stone Street. And that was quite an effort. We ended up restoring the house and selling it to a income qualified individual. And that was a lot of fun. It received, you know, statewide recognition. The governor was here and when the house was finally opened to the public. So that's worked out pretty well. And currently, the BNA has started to focus its efforts on a community park contained within Bayside's limits is the Midtown lots, which were railroad lots that the city acquired and later sold to Jonathan Cox, a developer. And after a series of several years of contentious relationships, the city bought it back. And now they are proposing to convert this 3.5 acre parcel, which is actually several parcels that are contiguous. And they're also located next to the Bayside Trail. In trying to determine what to do with those lots, and the BNA has one small little pocket park, which is a children's playground that is, you know, basically about 100 by 100 foot, whereas the other neighborhoods in the city of Portland have much larger public parks and playgrounds and things of that sort. So we are advocating the city to carve out about a third of an acre, maybe half an acre for a playground and, you know, a space for adults to recreate and just kind of hang out. And that is in play right now. They actually had a workshop last night to talk about that. It has been given to the Poulos company, you know, to market. And so we're just going to see how all that all shakes out.
0: What do you envision would be in the park? What kind of park are we talking about?
1: Well, it would be, there's two parts. One would be like a children's playground with, an area for children to hang out and play games or whatever. And the other part would be, you know, benches that adults could come in and sit down and just enjoy life. The park would be kind of surrounded on, at least on two sides, by a mixed-use development that would probably be, you know, hopefully workforce housing and some retail. But the area would be just kind of dedicated for open space that people could use as they see fit.
0: So there would be a basketball court?
1: I don't think it's that big enough really to have a basketball court. If we had more land, we could certainly do that.
0: So what's your thoughts about, will the city really respond and do they have the money to do it?
1: Well, we're not really asking. We're not really asking the city to put up much money. I mean, they bought these lots back after selling it for about $1.5 million. They paid $15 million to buy it back 10 years later. So they've got a lot invested. But you know, there's 3.5 acres there. So if we were to just take a half an acre, got 3 acres that you could market for other purposes. The problem is that, you know, if it's going to be workforce housing, you know, it's expensive to build housing. I think square foot cost for new construction in Portland today is around $375 a square foot. So it's expensive. And there's been some discussion about the city retaining ownership and then letting a developer come in and develop, you know, housing. You know, I'm focused on workforce housing because there's not enough of that in the city of Portland.
0: Sure. Well, good luck with that project. Are other residents excited about this?
1: The the residents of Bayside are, I believe, collectively support a open space and park for residents. The city, some of the city councilors would like to generate as much revenue as they can to recoup their $15 million investment. The thing is that if you had a small area, you know, a small park, it just adds value to whatever residential housing is located close by. You know, they haven't figured out how to, if they're going to condition the sale or transfer the property and have the developer create these parks, or is this property going to be carved out in the city or the neighborhood raises the funds to, you know, to make these improvements.
0: Well, great. For those just tuning in, this is WMPG 90.9 on the FM dial, and this is Community Voices for Change, and we're talking with Thomas Blackburn, who is the president of the Bayside Neighborhood Association here in Portland, Maine. So, Tom, I know you're involved in another project. We should talk about that as well. And that's the project about an opportunity center.
1: That is the Bayside Opportunity Center, and the city, I mean, the Neighborhood Association recognized that an opportunity arose for a community center in Bayside. Most of the other neighborhoods, if not all of them, have community centers, mostly associated with schools. And we felt that, you know, we needed a community center to support the residents that speak 60 different languages. We did have a community center in Bayside on Preble Street called the Greater Portland Immigrant Welcome Center, but they closed last year due to funding issues. But the BNA recognized an opportunity and formed another nonprofit, which would be a sister nonprofit, called the Bayside Opportunity Center. And we really focused on developing a community center in Bayside. And by the way, this would be the fifth time that we have attempted to do this over the BNA's 28-year existence. And so there's an opportunity for a location that's centrally located. In fact, it's a critical location because it would be on Portland Street. Portland Street is, most people in Portland know, is one of the most dangerous streets in Portland. You know, it represents 28% of the arrests, 14% of the, or 18% of the calls for service, and a significant number of overdoses. It's a very difficult street. And the location that we're looking at is 28 Portland Street, which would be in the same building that Midtown Community Policing Center is in Bayside. And we feel that by developing a community center with a variety of different offerings, it would activate that street, really shine a light on it, and help the, you know, the neighborhood and the businesses that are located there succeed. And the kinds of things that we're looking to do in Opportunity Center is workforce development and creating employment opportunities for our new Americans, our new Mainers. And we would also have programming that would empower them to succeed as they, again, navigate American society, you know, with English speaking language, you know, financial literacy, you know, a lot of kind of different programs that are geared towards that. Another important element is there, and the property we're looking at 28 Portland Street, is 17,000 square

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1: Hello, you were listening to WMPG Gorham Portland. This is Teen Takeover. I'm Eliza, and today I'm just going to be playing some songs. I am also doing a ticket giveaway. If you want to call in after I start playing another song, but it is for Cool Cool Cool at Portland House of Music on July 16th at 8 p.m. You can win a pair of tickets, and this this band blends the best of funk, house, and R&B to create a sound that is truly unique, with dynamic female-led vocals, a tight horn section, swirling synths, and a rhythm section that lays down a wicked groove. This band knows how to deliver an electrifying performance. When you see Cool Cool in person, you'll be swept up by the energy of their unforgettable live show. So when I start playing another song, please call 207-780-4909. Again, that is 207-780-4909.

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So, just to catch up, I'm Eliza, and I'm just going to be playing some songs. I don't really know how to generalize it, but, yeah. And just to catch up on what I've been playing, the last song you heard was Search and Destroy by Eric Dioua, and a couple other more songs that you heard were Afraid by Two Hollis and Nate Sibb, Just Not Sure by Glaive and Curtains, Pop Life by Underscores, and Count It Up by Glaive. Next, I'm going to play a request, My Unease by Kim J, Sebi, The Deep, and Effie.

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5: Hello, you are listening to WMPG Gorm, Portland. You just heard Altruism Kills by Lucy Bedrock. I'm Eliza, and to catch up on the other songs you heard, we just listened to Headstrong Gunner and My Unnies by Kim J. Well, Headstrong Gunner is by Alden, and My Unnies is by Kim J and like a bunch of other people. But yeah, next song I'm gonna play is Nothing Matters More Than Love by Touching Ice. Really cool band. They kind of mix like rock and like electronic, and I just saw them in Portland at a festival, and it was really cool. So and last thing I want to say is Portland Drawing Survey is a magazine that compiles drawings from people living in Maine. Sharing drawings with one another opens us up to a new ways of seeing, moving, and thinking. Take time to draw today and check out the magazine at Strange Maine and Bold Magazine Shop.

races want to separate. We don't want segregation, nor do we want integration, but we want complete separation.

0: the goose is good for the gander. 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

And stay tuned for Erica and Listening to Letters coming up at 4 o'clock. My name is Serge. This has been Essential Tremors. I'll be with you again in a couple weeks. In the meantime, let's hear another one from Los Ceres Fontan. This is Dubti Metodic here on WMPG.

0: a record of the delightful piece they're going to play this evening.
1: And we're putting it on wax! 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
6: 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More information at portlandfood.coop. My name is Erica, and this is Listening to Letters. Today I'm playing all artists that start with the letter L. And the first I have is Okinawa 2000 by Los Belkings.

That was I Got The by Labby Siffre, and before that I played Walk on the Wild Side by Lou Reed and Tangerine by Led Zeppelin. Just a reminder, I'm playing all artists that start with the letter L today. This is Listening to Letters. My name is Erica. Next is You've Got a Woman by Lion.

0: Losers. I'm Spicy Chili Girl, and I'll be live at Novari Res on Friday playing the India's grooviest, movingest songs from your favorite World Cup losers from Cabo Verde, Mexico, Colombia, South Africa, South Korea. So swing by Novari Res from 5 to 7 p.m. on Friday to hang out with great people with great music.
1: You're listening to WMPG, Gorham, Portland, the radio from the University of Southern Maine. My name is Erica. This is Listening to Letters. Tonight, I've been playing all artists that start with the letter L. The last few songs were Do You Believe in Magic and Summer in the City by The Love and Spoonful. And before that was In the Light by Led Zeppelin and Spanish Moon by Little Feat. Next is It Ain't Over Till It's Over by Lenny Kravitz.

Maine Immigrants' Rights Coalition improves legal, social, and economic conditions for immigrants in the state of Maine. Maine Immigrants' Rights Coalition brings together more than 100 organizations to form a unique statewide network representing diverse ethnic communities. For more information, visit maineimmigrantrights.org. That was Tuesday's Gone by Leonard Skinner. Next is You Make Me Feel Like Dancing by Leo Sayer.

That was Kiss Me Deadly by Lita Ford. I have about 10 more minutes here tonight. My show is Listening to Letters. It's every other Monday from 4 to 5:30. If you want to listen in again, today I played all artists that start with the letter L. Next is Dazed and Confused by Led Zeppelin.

0: Spicy Chili Girl, and I'll be live at Novari Res on Friday playing the India's grooviest, movingest songs from your favorite World Cup losers from Cabo Verde, Mexico, Colombia, South Africa, South Korea. 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

0: believe you are capable.
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2: But if people don't listen to it, then it's no good.
1: It's no good.
2: No, that's wrong.
1: It's right. It is right. It is no good. Okay, I'm doing it this way, guys. All right. So it is 5:30-ish. It is WMPG. It is the radio station from the University of Southern Maine, located in Gorham, Portland. It is Wax Poetic, the best part of Mondays at 5:30. And, yeah, if you're just tuning in, this is an all-vinyl show done by yours truly. My name is Mr. Dana, sharing the spot with the one, the only Chet of the mix. And, yeah, this week we have been, well, we've been dancing through the decades over the last, since June. And last week, I definitely want to make sure I send some thanks out for DJ Comrade for being able to fill in. Normally, one of us would have been here, but unfortunately, we had a booking faux pas, so we were not able to make it here. So thank you, DJ Comrade from Foot on the Rock, for filling out in. We appreciate it. But yeah, as I was saying, if you go back in the archives here at WMPG.org, or through the app, you can check out some of our old shows, and we have been going through the decades. We started in the 60s, 70s, 80s, 90s, the aughts, and now it is time for the 2010s, my friend. The 2010s, can you believe it? I can't. But having said that, I guess I should probably just jump right in. And in the 2010s, there was a lot of bands coming back out of retirement. In the 2010s, there was some emo stuff. In the 2010s, there was all sorts of new stuff. So people were tired of the old and trying new. And that, I guess that's a story as old as time. So I guess I'm not really making much sense. But I'm going to let the music speak for me. We have a singer-songwriter by the name of Michael Kwanica, who decided to team up with DJ Danger Mouse and put out the most wonderful soul funk record. Very reminiscent of like some Marvin Gaye. So if you enjoy that, then you're going to love this. And then throughout the rest of the show, we will be playing a variety of stuff. So, so hold on to your hats there, our fearless listeners, because we got a great mix of stuff coming at you. And here we go, Wax Poetic here on WMPG. Let's do this thing.

What's up, y'all? It's DRB. 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
1: Hello.
2: Hey, Lincoln. It's Ben from Soulmates, man. How are you?
1: I am good, Ben. How are you doing?
2: I'm pretty good. Yeah, I don't know if you remember, but months and months and months and months ago, we had talked about you coming on and being my guest on the show, and that is fast approaching. I'm just checking in. Are you still up for it, mate?
1: I not only remember, I've been looking forward to it since we talked. Yes, I want to play some country soul on Soulmates.
2: Sweet. I can't wait, man. It's going to be amazing. Easy, this is Ben from Soulmates. This week on Soulmates with Grace, my special guest will be Lincoln, host of the legendary South by Southwest show. He said he'd be bringing some country soul. I have no idea what that is, but if you tune in, we can find out together on Soulmates with Grace, Wednesday, July 15th, 8:30 to 10 p.m. right here on WMPG.

I swear to God, kids, if you do not keep it down, I will turn the station around. Anyways, how are you guys doing? All right, let's catch you up on what we've been rocking out to, my friends. All right, so we started off the show off of the album just titled Quantica with a one Michael Quantica, You Ain't the Problem. The Whitefield Brothers with Safari Strut. Yeah, they are a production team from Germany that have members in the Poets of Rhythm, which was a Daptone project a long time back. Then we had one of the show's personal favorites, Brown Sabbath. They're just like a Mexican funk metal Sabbath cover band. It's kind of amazing. I guess they have some other projects that they've done as well called The Brownout. Where they also have covered albums, I believe, by like Public Enemy and other artists. So you got some homework there, kids. The Brownout with doing Brown Sabbath. A$AP Rock with Leisure Force. Tom Waits with Raised Right Men. It was his, I believe that was his last record that he's actually done back in 2011. And then we had David Byrne with St. Vincent with the song Who. And I really believe, David Byrne has been a household name since the 70s. We all know this. However, when he teamed up with the artist St. Vincent, I really, really, truly believed it reignited his career to multiple audiences and made him a lot more relevant than he. I mean, like I said, he's a household name. But since that album came out, I mean, we heard a lot more David Byrne. He's had different kind of like live stage, almost like musical style performances for his bands and whatnot. But yeah, anyways, that came out, I believe, 2012. And Sleigh Bells, off their second record, Reign of Terror, their single off of that, Comeback Kid. So if you were paying attention and you know a little something about what we're playing. We are playing nothing but songs from the 20-teens. 2 weeks ago was the aughts. Before that was the 90s. Before that was the 80s, so forth and so on. We have been dancing through the decades, as I like to keep on saying. So next week, when Chet has returned, he will be doing 2020 songs. So stay tuned for some brand new spanking music coming at ya. But anywho, I got a little something for you aimed up next, talking about people's last albums and whatnot. This is the one that broke the world's heart, not just, you know, here in the States, but worldwide. This is an album a song called Lazarus off of the song Black Star, which is David Bowie's last and final album. He released a single, released the album, and then he released himself from this world. And honestly, since that album came out, things have been a little rough, a little roof. But maybe it's just me and my bias towards David Bowie. Who knows? But let us not wait any longer. Here is David Bowie with Lazarus. Here on Wax Poetic, here on 90.9 FM WMPG Gorham, Portland. Let's go.

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right. Just a quick little break there. It's so funny, man. My buddy Chet, who is the co-host of this show, was just checking in, and it's so funny. He actually just got a call from a listener from Florida. I won't name names, but because I also may have forgotten. But anyways, Chet was just checking in and wanting me to play a little something something for him. He's like throwing some suggestions at me while he is away. But one of the songs that I know that Chet would really, really enjoy is a song that I think it was on a segment that one of the segments that I had created for him called "Will This Blow Chet's Socks Off?" And yeah, it was. Gosh, you know what? I'll just play this song so you know what I'm talking about.

0: So, yeah. So, usually when I would do my show, I would always play this little segment. And, you know, because a little Herb Alford also gets stuck in the head, which is pretty great. So, I got a couple of suggestions from Chet coming right up. But one of the songs that I know we both grew to love is by the one, the only, Car Seat Headrest. So you kids enjoy this, and I'll play a couple of songs that Chet wants you all to hear.
1: What's up, guys?

Oh my gosh. If anyone's going out that way, I'll take a ride out to Booty City with you. So that was Black Joe Lewis and the Honey Bears from their album Scandalous from 2011. As I mentioned earlier in the show, we have been playing nothing but music from the 2010s, the 20-teens, whatever you want to call it. We have been playing the music from that era. And there is so much good stuff coming from that time. So, and if you were fortunate enough, unlike me, who I had some plans this past weekend, and mind you, I had an excellent weekend, but I did not get to see Black Joe Lewis and the Honey Bears. They were at One Longfellow Square just recently. So if you happen to have gone to that show, and I know a friend of mine from, there's a client of mine that comes to this, to where I work, is probably going to tell me all about it, but like, I want to know, how was that show? I mean, my gosh, Black Joe Lewis and the Honey Bears, a complete powerhouse. And before that, we had Charles Bradley with Ain't It a Sin, the Budos Band with Burnt Offerings, self-titled, that is the title track off of their fourth record. Avalanches, going out to my boy Chet, because I'm me, off of their album Wildflower, 2019. Car Seat Headrest started that all off with Fill in the Blank, off of their album Teen of Denial. So that caught you up in reverse order. We got about 20 minutes left of the show. So I'm just going to keep it going. I mean, we got some good energy going. And there is an album cover that is, I don't know if I would say it's off-putting by any means, but to see a very, very hairy, hairy, hairy man's chest with all this, like, jewelry of like that blue aqua blue stone work, the name is of course escaping me while of course I am on the air, holding on to the lapels of his jeans jacket, that might give you some night sweats. And if it does, I know you're in the mood for some Nathaniel Ratcliffe. So let's go off of his breakthrough record, self-titled album. Here is SOB for you.

My heart is breaking, hands are shaking, bugs are crawling all over me. My heart is breaking, hands are shaking, bugs are crawling all over me. My heart is breaking, hands are shaking, bugs are crawling all over me. My head was aching, my hands are shaking, bugs are crawling all over me.

If you've heard this music, you know that we're wrapping it up, and we always have one more for you. Innerzone is going to be on next. But before we go, let me just let you know what we've been listening to. That was Mannequin Pussy with Drunk 2, Japan Droids with Younger Us, and Nathaniel Ratcliffe, S.O.B. So next Monday, Chet will be back, and he'll be playing music from the 2020s, this current decade. And if you want to hear more of what we're doing and some of our friends are doing, this coming Thursday over at the Thirsty Pig from 5 to close, the Governor's Groove will be playing some funk and soul free over there, so you don't worry about any cover. Ben from Soulmates, Low Down Dirty Shane from the Beat Don't Stop, DJ Comrade from Foot on the Rock, and myself will be over at the Thirsty Pig on Thursday with the Governor Groove. The following Saturday the 25th, that is, over at Flask Lounge, Anella from the Morning Beat, DJ Shax from Left of the Dial, and myself will be spinning over at Substance doing a 90s British Invasion style night. So come on out for that. And so that kind of caught you up. This next one is Spoon and then Inner Zone. So here you guys go. Hopefully you enjoy. We'll see you in another week. God bless. Take care. Bye-bye.

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0: The Ren and Stimpy Show, the most incredibly imaginative, rule-breaking, groundbreaking, bizarre, anarchic, and distinctive cartoon in decades. You can imagine how thrilled I was when author Thad Komorowski of Sick Little Monkeys, the unauthorized Ren and Stimpy story, chose me to voice the audio version of this book. So in this episode, Thad's allowed me to run some excerpts of Sick Little Monkeys here on Interzone Radio as kind of a tease and an insight to his filmic analysis of this incredible series. According to his publisher, Ren and Stimpy is the all-time greatest TV cartoon's psychotic saga. In the 1990s animation boom, the Ren and Stimpy show stood supreme. Animation's most talented and disturbed artists created an entity for the Nickelodeon cable network that pulled the art form out of a 25-year rut. The world has never been quite the same since. Now you too can join the roller coaster ride that is the fascinating, insane, real-life story of art, money, and ego that gave birth to Ren Hook and Stimpson J. Cat. No stone has been unturned, no magic nose goblin unpicked in this extensively detailed history of the show that defined a generation and changed an entire medium. Fully revised and bursting with new information, interviews, and illustrations, it's everything you wanted to know about Ren and Stimpy, but were afraid to ask. Jerry Beck, animation historian and author, says of the book, "It's a compelling cautionary tale of rags-to-riches success in Hollywood." Thad Komorowski's book documents the entire story behind Nickelodeon's first cartoon hit, The Ren and Stimpy Show, utilizing extensive interviews with the program's key players, justifying the show's important role in the recent history of animation. A great read. Paul Dini, animation and comic book writer, author of Dark Knight, a true Batman story, says, "Animation is a collaborative art form. When inspiration and enthusiasm are ignited among a group of gifted men and women, the results redefine the medium and hold audiences enthralled." In Sick Little Monkeys, Thad Komorowski explores the genesis of Nickelodeon's groundbreaking Ren and Stimpy show and details how the talents, passions, and united vision of a once-in-a-lifetime gathering of artists created and ultimately ended a cartoon classic. Anyway, I couldn't have been more thrilled to record Sick Little Monkeys and re-record it and wait and correct it and re-record it, which, as we learned, is the pattern of any John Crisfalusi project. So, it had the kiss and the curse of the John Crisfalusi technique. But thanks again to author Thad Komorowski for agreeing to let us air some amazing excerpts from Sick Little Monkeys, the unauthorized Ren and Stimpy story. He just took back everything that the artists have done and said, "I want to do it this way. It's even more funny if we try it this way," Chris Savino told John Druckmann in 1992. It didn't matter about the budget. It didn't matter about the deadline. As long as it was funny as he wanted it and he made the audience laugh, then that's the way it's going to be. Stimpy's first attempt at building the happy helmet and the result farting in his face was one sequence that caused delays due to constant revision. Jordan Rychek's layouts of the scene apparently strayed so far from Chris Falusi's rough drawings that they had to be redone ad infinitum. "Those scenes were nightmares," Rychek said. "A lot of footage for one stationary setup. It was integral to the story and John was very hands-on. The action that was on camera was so important. Stimpy's acting. Watching Larry Fine in full screen operate on someone's open chest cavity is not nearly as effective as a close-up on his demented face while you hear the wood sawing and jackhammering off-screen. For an intense director who receives praise for his great precision, John Kay seemed to never get what he wanted out of his best and closest artists, even after several attempts. The common observation that John Kay would eventually redraw everything himself is hardly an exaggeration because the main reason for Stimpy's invention's lateness was that he was redrawing more and more layouts. Other areas of production that typically did not pose extensive problems also became muddled. One of the cartoon's most infamous delays did not even involve acting or drawing. A single gift box, the one containing the Stay Put socks, held up production for record-breaking time. Said Teal Wang, John told me to make it girly. I started mixing paint and gave him about 4 or 5 versions to choose from. This went on for about a month. Wang's accumulated work on the scene became like something out of The Shining, Jerry Beck said, who saw 4 walls filled with cells of one thing, but all different colors, the box that Stimpy gives Ren on one of his regular visits to Spumco. There must have been at least 50 versions of the present, Wang added. He ended up choosing the very first one I ever did, but I don't think he was ever really happy with it. If the box incident were an isolated case, there would not be much to the idea of Chris Faluci being an indecisive director. The production of Stimpy's invention got to the point where not only was it impossible to predict what his next move would be, he would become irate if you did try to second-guess his decisions, as David Konigsberg found out when he accurately guessed which color Chris Faluci would pick for the Happy Helmet. He comes storming into our workspace and yells at me in front of everyone, "You're wrong!" and storms out. He wasn't kidding around. He was really f***ing angry. And I remember looking at Chris Riccardi. I don't know what that was for. And Chris says, "Welcome to the club." Chris Faluci's direction at Spumco also bottlenecked the animation at Carbuncle severely. Scenes trickled into Carbuncle throughout August and September 1991. The Vancouver crew was forced into a temporary layoff between September 21st and October 11th. There was not enough footage coming in to keep the animators busy. Though the lion's share of the cartoon, 940 feet, went to Vancouver's Carbuncle, Stimpy's invention has the distinction of being the only first-season Ren and Stimpy cartoon with extensive footage animated in Los Angeles. Julian Chaney animated the scene with Ren going through the kitchen drawer. The Happy Happy Joy Joy dance was by Steve Markowski. Animation veteran Mark Kossler animated 2 key scenes with great passion. Ren smashing his head and the Happy Helmet with the hammer, and Stimpy dancing with his ass. Kossler described Chris Faluci as not an easy director to please and observed that he didn't always know what he was looking for. Kossler animated both of his scenes at least 5 times each. One of Kossler's takes of the ass dance was so exaggerated that Stimpy's cheeks were like a giant waving flag. John at first rejected that version as too extreme for him. Several weeks later, John called me and wondered if I still had the drawings from the extreme version of the scene. I told him I did, and he decided to use them after all. That job paid $35 a foot, and that was for the approved foot, so I think he got a good deal.
1: I must do wonderful things for my best friend, Stimpy!

0: filthy cat boxes!
1: These directorial decisions could not be blamed on Nickelodeon. But the network was certainly responsible for the fact that Stimpy's invention was still in production in October 1991. Well, after most of the Spumco artists were dismissed for the break between seasons, because they had allowed it. The costly revisions were not mandated by an editorial board of non-artists, as Chris Filucci claims, but by excessive fine-tuning he demanded as a filmmaker. Danzo recalls Chris Filucci locking the door to his office and refusing to let it out until he had gone through the entire show and had it the way he wanted. At one point, all production on the cartoon came to a standstill for a whole month due to Chris Filucci going, as Konigsberg said, a little bit nuts.

0: he began redrawing scenes that were either simultaneously being animated at Carbuncle or already completed in Hollywood, bringing the show to a complete halt. This scenario is all too familiar to those who have studied the more fanatical directors in commercial Hollywood. Such stories almost always have the same ending: artistic overindulgence, failure, and takeover. John Kay did not face that sort of grisly climax on Stimpy's Invention. He was tempered with a credulous financial backer and a studio full of artists who acted as positive reinforcement. Chris Filucci could make the cartoon the way he wanted, not only because he was permitted to, he had true creative support. "That's why it's such a good cartoon," Camp said. "But any sane or rational person would have said, it's good enough, as long as it's on time." By the time Stimpy's Invention, along with Black Hole, which had been held up for weeks after being completed by Bon Art in Korea, was ready to be shipped to Phil Cartoons for ink and paint, Howard Baker had quit the production, and Spumco was left without an overseas supervisor. Bob Jakes was Chris Filucci's first choice to take over, but Jakes had had enough of working in Asia for a lifetime. Shortly after the request, Jakes saw a work print of Fire Dogs and realized how thoroughly Phil Cartoons vandalized Carbuncle's footage. He had a change of heart and thought it best for the survival of Stimpy's Invention if he took the job of overseeing it in the Philippines. When Jakes arrived at Phil Cartoons in November 1991, most of the work done so far on Stimpy's Invention was unsalvageable. So much of the animation had been dropped out to save time and money that Jakes had to utilize the original raw pencil test to save the picture. "There was one instance when I was checking an exposure sheet and noticed that the camera move had been rubbed out and changed from a 3-frame move to an 11-frame move," Jakes said. "I asked the checker at Phil Cartoons why he changed the exposure. He told me you couldn't do a 3-frame camera move. It was almost like a dogma to him and clearly the result of faulty training that impacted our animation. If you know what you're doing, you can do pretty much anything in animation. The fact is, you completely control everything in the frame." In barely a month, Bob Jakes ultimately did what everyone else was afraid to do at Phil Cartoons: overhaul their slave labor methods to produce a near mistake-free cartoon. Some of the cartoon could not be saved due to its gargantuan production time. The work print, rather than the negative, was used to fix the sparkling effects on Stimpy's underwear after he sticks them on. The scene unintentionally has dirt lines in the broadcast copy as a result, still working as a sort of fatuous special effect done to echo a 50s commercial. Jakes also reshot the scene he animated of Stimpy having his epiphany.
1: "I must use my gift of invention to save Ren,"
0: on Konigsberg's personal camera in Hollywood because of a shadow John had put on the original take that looked awful. "I pulled off the shadow level when I reshot it and cobbled together as many mouths as I could, which is why the lip sync isn't perfect." As Jakes rescued the 6th episode from incompetence in the Philippines, the first 4 half hours had already aired in their entirety, with the 5th still being held over. Amazingly, Nickelodeon showed absolute blind faith in Chris Filucci and their next move in the series. They picked up the show for a second season of 20 episodes, although the first season of 6 still had not been fully delivered. Such a grand and willful display of naivete raised eyebrows. Nickelodeon's decision was enough to make producer Chris Danzo leave the series. "We had finished negotiations, it was signed, the deal was made, and I was like, okay, I'm clean," Danzo said. "I left, because I couldn't get the show out of his office, and I was like the intermediary. I was really the one who tempered both John Kay and the network. Because Vanessa and Mary Harrington would fluster me, and John semi-flustered me." When the 6th episode finally arrived, Nickelodeon billed it as the lost episode of Ren and Stimpy in advertising. "We thought it was lost forever," Coffee said. "I kept saying, John, where is it?" Its critical acclaim as the hit of the season, just as Chris Filucci predicted, justified Nickelodeon's decision in signing Spumco up for a second round. The ramifications of this tolerance, allowing the cartoon's creator to spend a full year making one cartoon, would soon come back to haunt them.
2: Yeah, you want to live live that high life, right? You want to be in the hot tubs. You want to be in the fast cars. You want to be in the Ford Fiestas. You want to be having champagne and bubbly and stuff. You want to be living that fast life. You want to be listening to Interzone Radio at the same time. Because that's that life. Let me tell you. That's what life is all about.
3: 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It's a record of my favorite song. It's called Happy Happy Joy Joy.
4: Hello, boys and girls. This is your old pal, Stinky Wizzleteats. This is a song about a whale. No. This is a song about being happy. That's right. It's the Happy Happy Joy Joy song.

0: I don't think you're happy enough. That's right.
1: With Stimpy's invention, Chris Faluci delves further into his character's psychoses than any director of animated comedy shorts had ever done before. It is easy to see why Nickelodeon was afraid to air a cartoon of this nature. Ren is truly being tortured, mentally and physically. He hates every minute of being under the Happy Helmet's control, and there is no mistaking the pain behind every single one of his Ed Roth-like grimaces. Being happy is both mental and physical agony to him. Meanwhile, Stimpy is completely oblivious to his pal's suffering. He is in his own state of brainless ecstasy. He believes that the more he torments Ren, the more he is helping him. It is a completely innocent form of torture. The idea that he is hurting Ren never occurs to Stimpy. When he asks Ren if he is angry after freeing himself from the Happy Helmet, it is a genuine shock to him, and the making of near-sophisticated black comedy. The Ren and Stimpy chemistry is at its perfection during the short's climax when Stimpy plays the record of Happy Happy Joy Joy. While Stinky Whistleteats, Chris Faluci doing a hilarious Burl Ives impression, screams quotes from the movie The Big Country in the background, Ren tries to end his suffering. He strikes blows to his head to help free him from the mind control and enjoys it. Stimpy thinks his pal is merely having a good time and joins in by doing just about the most asinine thing imaginable, making his ass cheeks bounce to the music. An ideal balance of genuine turmoil with uproarious comedy, Stimpy's invention is the crowning example of Chris Faluci's collaborations with Bob Camp.
0: Ren, you're angry? You dirt tootin', I'm angry! I have never been this angry in my entire life! I feel great! I love being angry! Thank you, Stimpy.
2: Happy to be of service.
1: Camp's gift for drawing funny is not merely illustrating an amusing idea, Jim Gomez said, but drawing that has some inherent charm, life, attitude, or gesture that makes it funny unto itself. Chris Faluci's drawings, in contrast, are more intense, full of dramatic or extreme acting. Chris Faluci's forceful approach demanded that he focus on one individual scene at a time to get the richest acting possible out of it. Camp's, in contrast, is far more laid back. It allows him to take a few steps back and see the scene, sequence, or cartoon as a whole. The scene of Ren's psychotic distortions, when he tries to free himself from the stay-put socks, laid out by Jim Smith and animated by Kelly Armstrong, may be read as horrifying from the anger Ren exhibits, but it is still funny because Ren pathetically tries to escape as a real chihuahua would. It is a fine example of what Smith described as the prevailing theory at Spumco. Every drawing is custom-made for that particular scene or emotion. There is no stock or on-model method to get this brand of acting across. Only by pure ingenuity is it possible. Such ambition does seem wasted when those toiling away at Spumco are not doing the actual animation. Only an animator like Bob Jakes would be able to give the cartoon proper life. John Kay knew this, but even Carbuncle could surprise him with their outstanding work on Ren's transformation under the Happy Helmet's control. I didn't think they'd ever figure out how to animate those scenes. I posed it all out thinking, no way they'll ever get this right. Or I was going to get notes back from Bob saying, John, you're crazy. This won't work. But they did it perfect. John Kay's sanity was certainly on Jake's mind when the layouts came in. Jake's typically only took inconsequential scenes for himself. This time, he animated what he described as the ball buster sequence of Ren screaming that he is happy and that he must go do nice things because he did not want to encumber anyone else with the work.
3: 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It sucks. It's awesome. Really awesomely sucks. Interzone Radio. It sucks. Bye.
1: Kelly Armstrong, on the other hand, regularly took the hardest scenes of the show, such as the beginning of Ren's transformation. No, got to fight it. Simply because she was the most gifted animator on the series and quickest to find solutions to its problems. Ren was staggering and in a transition between two poses, and he was delivering dialogue, Armstrong explained. Since Ren was talking, acting, and transitioning all at once, the mouths had to be animated in one order, but pinned onto his head in a radical stagger order, and all had to work with the staggering, acting body. It doesn't look like much on screen, and it wasn't difficult to animate, but it was quite a mental puzzle to figure and dope it out. By this time, the other animators were expected to know what they were doing and find similar solutions themselves, recalled Ron Zorman of his scene with Ren's head-splitting laugh. The layout definitely had his head split in two, but it was really up to me to figure out how the laugh would play. I also added the tongue flopping around like a worm during the laugh. John Kay's obsessive direction in Hollywood was aptly matched by Bob Jakes' own discerning eye. What the world received was a perfectly animated and acted cartoon, the kind thought impossible in television animation, regardless of whether the makers were shipping everything in a box to Asia or not. When Ren does these wild expressions, the drawings are very scary and weird and odd, Chris Faluci told Persons, yet Carbuncle animates them with such fluidity, with such grace, that to me, when they do it, it turns the stuff into art. The fusion of the right amount of genuine acting and slapstick with pure, innovative animation techniques resulted in the series' golden moments, the art of a collaborative medium at its zenith. Stimpy's invention is packed with so much pure spirit and insanity that the cartoon not only reaches the ceiling, it literally destroys it. It keeps building to the point where it is unimaginable how it will end. So it just stops with Ren's epiphany that he loves being angry as he gives thanks to the bewildered Stimpy. I figured I wanted to pack as much pure entertainment into the cartoon and not waste time with formula structure that usually includes formula filler, Chris Faluci said. I figured Stimpy's invention was over after the song. There was a big climax with Ren exploding, so let's just stop and leave everyone with their mouths hanging open. I didn't want the audience to settle down to calmness. I wanted them to crave more. Stimpy's invention did indeed make the world crave more. It was the hit of the series when it finally premiered in February 1992, throttling its viewers just as Ren does to Stimpy. Unbeknownst to its eager audience was the fate that loomed over the series, one that people at Spumco were very much aware of and consciously scoffed. John Kay doesn't care about money. He doesn't care about the Nickelodeon people. He just wants it the way he wants it, Savino said at the time, although he does kind of have to go on their guidelines or they're going to kick him out. Chris Faluci had proved to the world, with Stimpy's invention, that cartoons offering the same kind of originality and entertainment as those of the medium's golden age could be made in Hollywood television animation. What was never made clear is that the time and monetary restrictions that come with that peculiar outlet for animated filmmaking would have to be completely bulldozed. This demolition was one the television industry was not inclined, and never will be inclined, to put forward. Considering this, it is astonishing that Ren and Stimpy even went to a second season. The network's insatiable need for quality product prevailed in the face of common sense. Chris Danzo certainly saw the writing on the wall. She left Spumco the day Bob Jakes left for Phil Cartoons. Libby Simon immediately replaced her. Chris Faluci offered her the position of series producer while they were seeing Jakes off at the airport. Danzo bid farewell with no hard feelings, knowing full well the Spumco-Nickelodeon relationship would flounder. It was the direction being made. It was really out there, Danzo said, but totally ignored as if, oh, they wouldn't do that. Those were excerpts from Sick Little Monkeys, the unauthorized Ren and Stimpy story by Thad Komorowski, a book I had the honor of narrating. I'm Dan Bernard, and I produce this episode of Interzone Radio. Pretentious, Portland's first Michelin-star-rated restaurant, welcomes select diners. We're accepting applications to dine with us currently. 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

you guys. Welcome back to the radio show. This is Tess without Lily this week. She needed a little break, as we all do, so you're stuck with just me. You just listened to Ghost by Jerry Cinnamon, and right off the top of the show, I'm going to do a ticket giveaway. Woo! Yay! So you, listener, are able currently to win a pair of tickets to PHOME, the Portland House of Music, on Saturday, July 18th at 8 p.m. To see Santé with Nate Jones. So if that's something that interests you, it's drawing inspiration from a diverse array of musical traditions. Satsang's sound is characterized by rich harmonies, infectious rhythms, and thought-provoking lyrics that resonate with audiences across the globe. With roots in the mountains of Montana, the Satsang's music reflects the natural beauty and spiritual depth of his surroundings while also addressing contemporary issues and themes. In a world that often feels divided, Satsang offers a beacon of hope and positivity, reminding us all of the transformative power of music, intention, and community. So if you have interest in winning those tickets for this Saturday, please call our number, which is 207-780-4909. First person to call is going to get two tickets. That's free of charge. So don't trample on each other on the way to the phone, okay? I hope to hear from you soon. I am going to play some more songs after this, if you'll believe it. The first one is going to be So Says I by The Shins. This is the first song I ever heard by The Shins. It's what got me hooked, so I hope you guys really enjoy it. After that, I'm going to play Gone to Earth, and that's by The American Analog Set, and that is a recommendation from my good friend Carter, if you're out there listening. And then last but not least, I'm going to play Fresh Feeling by Eels. And I'm just going to get right into it. I'm not feeling very chatty today, so enjoy.

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You guys just listened to a few really good tunes, and I'm just going to set you up right with the next couple. And we, no breaks in between. You're just going right into it. So engage your endurance muscles, and I believe in you guys.

Hi, you guys. Welcome back. You just heard some of Eels. You heard some of the Strokes. I got some really exciting phone calls, which selfishly I needed. Rick called as per usual and gave me a really good pep talk about not only being on the air all alone, which causes me to feel utterly directionless. As Lily is my anchor, I'm like a boat floating around docked all by itself in the night without her. And it can be kind of scary out here. So Rick gave me a little pep talk. And then he also gave me a little pep talk about the big swim I'm doing. I'm swimming the Peaks to Portland on Saturday. And he reminded me that the most important thing is that I stay safe so I can come back next Monday and tell you guys all about it. So if you're looking for that and you're interested in hearing how it goes, come back next week, 7:30 to 8:30, and I'll tell you all about it. I also want to remind everyone that there are still 2 tickets to the Satsan with Nate Jones event at Portland House of Music on Saturday the 18th at 8 p.m. Those tickets are still available. All you have to do to get those tickets is call in right now. Call our phone number 207-780-4909 and I will write your name down. They'll be available at P-Home when you arrive for the event on the 18th. So just give me a call. And then the second phone call I got, very excitingly, is from Miss Sarah, who's Lily's mom. She is very, very special to me, and she wanted me to play for her Secret of Life by James Taylor. So that'll be coming on next. And then I have another song, which is Risk It All by Bruno Mars, which goes out to a very special lady, who my grandma, who I call Mimi, and she heard this song earlier this week on the radio and just thought she heard a good song and she thought that you guys should hear it. So I'll play those 2 and I'll be back with some words at the top of the hour. Enjoy.

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Enter through the alleyway at 50 Exchange Street. They'll be screening the World Cup inside while WMPG DJs keep the tunes spinning on the outdoor deck.

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3: 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I'll be joining Ben on Soulmates Wednesday night at 8:30 to play a whole bunch of country soul. 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
4: 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Call in if you want that. 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And we're going to go right back into some music. You're going to hear Breeze Blocks by Alt-J. This is one that's been played by both Lily and I on this show numerous times and just takes me back. It takes me right back. So I'm going to play that for you. And then after that, I'm going to play some more Eels and then round out that trio with the Shins. And then I'll be back to talk to you guys and say goodbye. But enjoy this.
5: Wait, but hold her down with soggy clothes and breeze blocks.